We'll see later if Morgan Wallen can hold on to that number one spot again. But now let's start at number 30 with Russell Dickerson, Worth Your Wild, here on the Country Top 30.

That's Russell Dickerson at 30 with Worth Your Wild. Alexandra Kay said she loves hearing a song on the radio because it reminds her of how she felt as a kid, hearing songs on the radio. She's happy to be a role model for another dreamer out there, too. Here she is at number 29. This is Alexandra Kay and Straight for the Heart.

0: Shaboozy Cowgirl. He's our guest in studio. Happy to have you here. All right, tell me, what kind of kid were you in school?
1: I was really, really competitive, but sometimes I wasn't willing to do the work. You know what I mean? In anything I did, like, you know, as far as like when I was like in school, like I was trying to be, I would like to be like the smartest person getting the best grades, but it was like, man, I want to be that. But it's like, I just can't bring myself to like do the work in a way. Or maybe that was more like a attention deficit thing.
0: Yeah, sounds like ADHD to me more than it does.
1: Like, doesn't that suck when you're just like, yo, I know I want to do this thing and I want to get all A's and I want to get a great a high GPA, but like, I just can't do it. Like, and most of that stuff, success in school, was like, I feel like it was more about like organization, you know? That was like a very like undersold thing. So like, usually the kids that come with the binders and the papers are falling all out, and like those, they're never gonna make it in school. You know what I mean? It's like, damn, that guy's not gonna make it. I was one of those kids, you know what I mean? Locker open, single papers falling out, doing homework and lunch. You know what I mean?
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0: Shaboozy gives us the backstory behind his former number one hit, A Bar Song.
3: 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And the countdown continues with Zach Top, Hudson Westbrook, and more of the biggest songs in country music this weekend.
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10: 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Free attractions include magician Jonathan O'Chance, the Wonders of Birth Building, a historical field of American flags in the Ag Expo Building, and the history of Berrien County since 1776 in the historical building. 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Celebrate Happy Birthday America at the annual Berrien County Youth Fair, August 17th through the 22nd in Berrien Springs, Michigan.
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13: Weather. Partly cloudy tonight with lows around 67. Daytime highs approaching 77. Tomorrow, lots of sunshine. 64 tomorrow night. Mainly sunny Tuesday with highs around 80. 76, chance of thunderstorms Wednesday. Taking a look at the extended forecast, 76 Thursday, 77 Friday, and 76 on Saturday. Right now, 79. I'm staff meteorologist Derek Height.
0: 99.9 Dustin Lynch spent some time surfing the other day, recharging, getting ready for a stacked tour schedule that'll run all the way through November. So Dustin Lynch will be out on the road. He's at number 28 this week with Easy to Love here on the Country Top 30.
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1: Let's hop into a request now from Patty listening in Arizona. She wants to hear Cole Swindell, Single Saturday Night. So here you go, Patty.

0: Zach Top, South of Sanity at number 27 here on the countdown. Okay, let's play What Year Was It?
1: What year was it?
0: All these things happened in the same year. Joe Exotic was all over Netflix. Tiger King was out there. The Summer Olympics in Tokyo were postponed for the reason of the COVID-19 shutdown, because that happened this year as well. So what year was all of that? COVID, Joe Exotic, the Olympics were postponed. What do you got? If your answer is 2020, you are correct. Also from that year, Kane Brown and Chris Young. Here's Famous Friends on the Country Top 30.

Graylin James, Water at a Wedding at number 26 here on the countdown. Hudson Westbrook's been teasing some new music on his socials lately. For now, he's at 25 with this song. It's called Painted You Pretty here on the Country Top 30.

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0: Shaboozy, a bar song. He's our guest in studio. Can you give us the backstory behind that song?
1: I just came to the studio one day and I was like, hey, I got this idea for this song where we like, we should flip a 2000s hip hop song into a country song. And it was just one of those days where the producers were like, sure. I mean, they were just like, yeah, we'll do it. And then we made some random song right before it. And then right before we were about to leave, we just started on another song and then we just started cooking. As soon as he started playing that guitar, I was like, hard, you know what I mean? And I think I just said my baby wanted a burger. You know what I mean? She been telling me, I think I just said that.
0: It wasn't written down anywhere?
1: I don't think I wrote a single lyric for that song at the time.
0: You just kind of sang, freestyled it?
1: Yeah, I got voice memos of it. I have a voice memo. It's rare, but it's like, I have a voice memo where I'm saying, oh, man.
0: Can you pull that out?
1: Let me see if I can find it. But in the video, in the audio, I'm like, oh, this is about to be my first country number one.
0: And you say that?
1: In this one. Yeah, I'll see if I can find it. But yeah, like I'm, you know, because you're just voice memo, so you don't forget.
0: Yeah, yeah. Oh, it's just melody sometimes. Yeah,
1: I definitely have it.
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0: Shaboozy reveals which movie inspired him to become a creative.
3: 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And the countdown continues with Blake Shelton, John Party, and more.
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4: Glad everybody's here. Let's throw it back with a former number one. About 7 years ago, this was a number one song from Sam Hunt. Here is Ken Folks.
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1: Time for a request from Veronica in New Orleans. She used the hashtag Country Top 30 to ask for Morgan Wallen's Love Somebody.
2: Rumors going all over town. Can't keep my name out the mouth these days. Yeah, they say.

0: Morgan Wallen, Love Somebody, by request. We have Shaboozy in studio. Did you have a book or a movie that really inspired you to become a creator?
1: Yeah, for sure. A specific one, actually. It was actually Harry Potter, which was like, believe it or not, yeah.
0: What's Harry Potter?
1: Probably the first one. Just I was like 7, you know, watched that movie and read that book. And I was just like, man, I think there's something fascinating about like Harry's life to a kid, like probably like us. That's just like, you feel really ordinary, you know, and you're kind of like not looked at as much. I'm not saying that's your reality, but coming from the places we are where there's not extraordinary things going on. And then someone comes to you and you're like, yo, Bobby, you're like extraordinary. You know what I mean? And you kind of attach yourself to a story like that, where like a kid like me, who really doesn't feel like they have much going on or much of like a talent or much of a story, or feels like they want to get out of the world they're in, or watches something like that, and you're like, oh no, like I do feel like extraordinary, you know?
0: Who was it that made you feel extraordinary for the first time?
1: I would say my mom and dad, I think them being like immigrating here, like specifically my dad, I think him coming here from Nigeria and, you know, going to school in Texas and paying his way to, like, he worked his way through school. While he was at school, he was also doing, like, he was, like, working at, like, as a dishwasher. Like, he was doing an odd job. And then he also got his master's. So I think when you, like, think of that, like, level of drive and someone who can do that, it's like, why can't I do something similar? So I feel like the cultural pressures of, like, he had 9 siblings, and they lived in, like, a really, really, really, I mean, like, he lived in the village, you know? Probably didn't have, like, you know, you probably had to go to a river to, like, get water in buckets and carry it back home. And there were a lot of boys, and in that culture, like, there's kind of an emphasis on the first son, and he was the fourth. So it's like, you're in the middle, you know what I mean, of boys. You're kind of not, you know? And I think just thinking of where he started to where he got himself, it just was like, that's kind of what I, and I think he was really much like instilled that on me.
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0: Bones. Okay, thanks for spending time with us. Before we get back to the countdown, let's go over to Amy for her joke of the week.
11: Amy tells a joke. Amy tells a joke. Amy has a joke to tell to you.
3: What does a mixed up hen lay?
0: What does a mixed up hen lay?
3: Scrambled eggs.
0: There you have it. All right, at number 23, here is Morgan Wallen and Been By Now on the Country Top 30. No.

Morgan Wallen, that's your number 23 song. That has been by now. Jelly Roll is prioritizing his mental health. He says he's going to take a break, do some time to rest up and heal. Jelly Roll at number 22 now with Hands Up on the Country Top 30.

0: Shaboozy, good news. He's our guest in studio this week. So you spent a lot of time in Nigeria growing up. Do you have a house over there?
1: Yeah, man. That's a thing that people do there culturally. My dad just built like this crazy house.
0: Really?
1: Yeah, crazy. It's like, I'm like, yo, dad, you worked at Toyota. You know what I mean? Like, you don't have to live like the president in here. But that's what some people do. Like, you know what I mean? Like, you know, I was like, you're a car salesman. You know what I mean?
0: Feels like a long flight to get to your...
1: But it's like, he just called me because I just got my house and he just called me and he was just showing me. He was like, yeah, the only thing about here is there's no electricity. I was like, but he's got this huge, like, it's probably like maybe like 20, maybe probably a little less than that, like 15 acres. And it's like, and he lives next to the governor of the state, but he's like a, you know what I mean? Like, I love him to death, but it's just, sometimes I'm just like, yo, dad, it's like, but that's just the culture there, man. The people like to like, they want to like be, you know, everybody's kind of like wants to be a little show-offy a little bit, but it's really important for parents to like instill like a sense of pride, you know what I mean? On your kids and yourself. And, you know, I think that's some of the most like, that's a very under-recognized trait about like how much like that helps with our kids.
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3: 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And the countdown continues with John Party, Riley Green, and more on the way.
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14: Country weather.
4: partly cloudy tonight with lows around 67. Daytime highs approaching 77. Tomorrow, lots of sunshine. 64 tomorrow night. Mainly sunny Tuesday with highs around 80. 76, chance of thunderstorms Wednesday. Taking a look at the extended forecast, 76 Thursday, 77 Friday, and 76 on Saturday. Right now, 77. I'm staff meteorologist Derek Height.
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0: Thanks for listening. Let's get over to our number 21 song on the countdown. It's from John Party. Here's Boots Off on the Country Top 30. She's

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1: Isaac in Dickinson, North Dakota is requesting Post Malone and Morgan Wallen, I Had Some Help. So here you go, Isaac.

Zac Brown Band, Chicken Fried, a throwback from 2008. Dan of Dan and Shay turns 39 this weekend. Here they are at number 19 with Say So.

0: At number 18, that was Zach John King, Get to Drinking. We have Shaboozy in studio with us. All right, you always hustling?
1: I changed a lot, man. I used to be really bad when it comes to that. Like, never giving myself credit, never celebrating any moments. Like, really just, like, as everything was fleeting, I was like, what's the next thing? Like, always living in the future of, like, oh, I'm going to be a New York Times bestseller. I'm going to write a book, you know what I mean? Or I'm going to do this. And every time I do that, I found myself getting further and further away from the thing that I was asking or looking for. I think it kind of changed when, like, everything kind of, like, crashed. You know, like, everything kind of just, like, stopped.
0: What crashed?
1: Just, like, my whole, like, kind of, like, the first iteration of, like, my career. Because I got signed to Republic when I moved to, see, this is, like, crazy. Like, I moved to L.A. and didn't know anybody in 2016.
0: To be an artist?
1: To be an artist, yeah. At that time, you know, it was to be with somebody that, you know. But it was also to kind of be an artist and just, if it was for me to be a director, if it was for me a musician, just do something. And I kind of got out there and because of, like, what we talked about, like, that motivation, the things that I kind of experienced, I think I was able to get, like, an edge on. And just so, I had that self-motivation, right? And that self-drive of being like, if this person did it, if this person did it, if Sam Walton did it, if my dad did this, if Pharrell did it, if anybody did it, if, you know, if Waylon Jennings did it, if anybody, like, I should be able to do this too. So I think that motivation, like, I found myself, like, I got a deal in when I got to LA in, like, 6 months, you know? And I didn't know anybody. Like, I got a record deal to the label I said I was going to sign to before I even left.
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0: Back at it as we get closer to the top half here on the Country Top 30. At number 17, it's Lainey Wilson and John Mayer. 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

0: Jelly Roll and Shaboozy with Amen. Shaboozy is our guest in studio. You have 8 Grammy nominations under your belt. What does that feel like?
1: You know, like, I went to the Grammys with the Bar Song year, and I think we had like 6-7 nominations. I didn't win any of them. But then next year came and won a Grammy with Amen. Like, that is, to me, that's way more rewarding than to look up, wake up, and be like, man, trust me, I got a room full of Bar Song plaques. It's like, I got to tell people, I'm like, there's other plaques that just haven't come in yet. You know what I mean? Like, trust me, it's not like it's not like the Bar Song in the tipsy room. Swear to God, like, I wonder if they come in there and be like, this only has one song with plaques. You know what I mean? But so now I'm like, I had this Grammy and it doesn't say Bar Song on it. It's like, it almost is like a better experience than if I just had another Bar Song thing in the Bar Song room.
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6: 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And if you're a fan of Real Housewives of Atlanta, you may already know Kay Michelle. You might have seen her perform this song a few weeks ago on Live with Kelly and Mark. Here she is, our Spotlight Artist of the Week, Kay Michelle, with her song Jesus and Whiskey, here on the Country Top 30.

Hey, Michelle, Jesus and Whiskey are country top 30 spotlight artist of the week. All right, halfway point. We're at number 15. It comes to us from Hardy, Eric Church, Morgan Wallen, and Tim McGraw. Here's MacArthur on the country top 30.

0: Ella Langley, Be Her, at number 14 here on the countdown. Okay, we have Shaboozy in studio. Hey, tell us about your journey to where you are now, particularly as it relates to Lil Nas X's Old Town Road.
1: When I went to Republic for my first meeting, I mean, I already had the album Wrangler done, but I was coming in with, like, you know, I was 13 MWZ Wrangler, you know what I mean? Jeans, like, Wrangler, the straight Canadian tuxedo, Luke Casey's on, or, you know what I mean? Like, in flannel in 2015, like, I mean, before the song, you know what I mean? You know, the song, before that song. And, you know, that's kind of what they were interested in. They were like, oh, this dude's, like, a, like, black dude, like, country with, like, hip-hop, like, flaring it, and it says it doesn't sound like contrived, and it doesn't sound like kind of corny, you know what I mean? And I think they were like really excited about the prospect of like what that could do in the world. That imposter syndrome kind of kicked in, and then before you know it, like, you know, Old Town Road came out. Like, I'm literally like sitting here in my room, like, did someone kind of hit this? And I was just like, I was at Republic. And they were already kind of like, you know, I think it was like things were happening at the same time. And yeah, and it just like kind of just watched it blow up. And it was just like, dang, like, you know, I had a whole album called Wrangler, you know.
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3: Also a throwback from Morgan Wallen. And the countdown continues as we get closer to the top 10 songs. 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
12: Country weather. Partly cloudy tonight with lows around 67. Daytime highs approaching 77. Tomorrow, lots of sunshine. 64 tomorrow night. Mainly sunny Tuesday with highs around 80. 76, chance of thunderstorms Wednesday. Taking a look at the extended forecast, 76 Thursday, 77 Friday, and 76 on Saturday. Right now, 75. I'm staff meteorologist Derek Height.
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0: The inventor of the ATM wanted people to type in six numbers. It's four. But he said, type in six. But his wife couldn't remember six numbers. She can remember four. So she said, you got to just do four. I can't do six, so it's four.
3: Oh, thank you.
4: Thank
3: wife.
4: You to her. Yeah.
0: You, yeah, there you go.
4: It's easier for us.
5: Amy, you're up.
3: Thomas Jefferson is credited with popularizing macaroni and cheese in the U.S. After he encountered the dish in France, he brought back a pasta machine and recipes, and he served it at his estate, making it a favorite among his guests.
0: I can see where macaroni and cheese for the first time ever would hit so good.
4: Like, what is this?
0: Well, I need more of this.

Josh Ross, Hate How You Look, at number 13 here on the countdown. Now a throwback from Morgan Wallen from 2023. Here is Thinking About Me on the Country Top 30. Don't

0: Luke Bryan at number 12. That is country and she knows it.
1: Let's jump into a request now. This is coming in from Ashley listening on the Bull in Atlanta. She wants to hear Jason Aldean, She's Country. Here you go, Ashley.

0: George Burge and Luke Bryan at number 11. That is Ride, Ride, Ride. Shaboozy is here in studio with us. When you first got on your label and they were ready to release your Wrangler album, how'd that feel?
1: I don't know if the world's ready for this. I don't know if like the market is ready for like this.
0: This what?
1: Yeah, it's country hip-hop.
0: You. You know, okay, huh? Okay.
1: I mean, like, and I don't even want to call it country hip-hop because I never looked at it like that. I don't even like that term, country hip-hop. I'm not, like, into that. But, like, whatever this is, like, you know what I mean? Whatever my artist is or that project was. And the reason I don't, because it's saying country hip-hop is almost like saying it's not country. You know what I mean?
0: Yeah, I would agree. I wouldn't call it country hip-hop.
1: Yeah, I wouldn't even want to call, like, call it that. I feel like it cheapens, like, what it is by, you know.
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0: We are back at it here on the countdown, almost to the top 10. But first, a request from Sherry in Gallup, New Mexico, who wants to hear Jelly Roll, I Am Not Okay.
10: I

0: Kenny Chesney at number 9. That is Carry On. Okay, Shaboozy has been in studio with us all day. How tall are you?
1: 6'3", 6'3" and a half.
0: Can you go out and just like walk down the street? Because I saw I saw Wembanyama. Wembanyama was drawing.
1: Yeah.
0: And he's 7'5", but his is for a different reason, right? Like he's you can't do anything without people. Mm-hmm. But you have a large presence.
1: Yeah.
0: You know, you're a tall guy.
1: Yeah.
0: You got Shaboozy hair.
1: Yeah.
0: Shaboozy hat. You got to be Shaboozy. That's what people got to think.
1: No, that's what I was going to say. Even also, it's like that's like that part of it. And it's weird because the imposter syndrome is still... If anything, it's really still real in that regard. The whole like, yo, bro, like you can't, you're somebody. You can't just, because I still sometimes don't feel like anybody in that regard. You know, I think when I touch stage, it turns into that. When I talk to when I'm making music in 10th grade, but like outside of that, when I walk off that stage, there's no sense of I am. I don't even like using that word, like being famous. Like, there's no word. Like, I don't

0: They called you Boozy before you got here. I went to say hi to your people up there. I just wanted to say, yeah. And they were like, Boozy will be here in a little bit. And I was like, Boozy, all right.
1: But yeah, you know, it's weird. I don't feel like the famous thing. Like, it's just a weird, because I'm just like, yo, we're all just human beings, man. We're all.
0: Like you said, when you're 4 years old, we're just human bodies communicating with each other.
1: We're just communicating.
0: Just feeling the air and eating oxygen.
1: But the last thing I'll say, you know, man, just you know, have grace on artists, man. You know what I mean? Like, they do it. Does, like, this is a really demanding thing. I didn't really think. To me, it was like when you're a kid, you're like, I'm gonna make music and perform it in thousands of people. I'm like, you think it's gonna be like that easy? But
0: last thing I'll say, no more data centers.
1: No more data centers. Right. Is that political?
0: It don't matter.
1: Man.
0: Good to see
1: you. It's fresh water for everybody. Yes. You know what I mean?
0: All right, good to see you.
1: Keep our communities clean. All right, thank you, brother.
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0: Glad you're here. Stella Lefty announced her debut album, Long Way Home, will be out on Friday. Here's Boston at number 8 on the Country Top 30. On a train.

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1: Let's get in another request now. This one is from Matt, listening in Green Bay, Wisconsin. He wants to hear Hardy Truck Bed. So here you go, Matt.

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11: 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Berrien Springs Discovery Academy is part of Berrien Springs Public Schools, inspiring each student to think, learn, achieve, and care in a global community. 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
0: When Ella Langley was younger, she really connected with one of her teachers and would meet with them every Friday morning before school to play guitar together. Now she's got 5 number ones and 3 CMAs. Not bad. Here's Ella with the Almost Made It song of the week called Loving Life Again.

Ella Langley, Loving Life Again. You're almost made it here on the country top 30. Okay, we're at number 6 now. It's from Taylor Swift. Here's I Knew It, I Knew You on the country top 30.

0: Taylor Swift, I Knew It, I Knew You at number 6. Now let's play What Year Was It?
1: What year, what year, what year, what year was it? What year, what year, what year, what year, what year was it?
0: All right, here we go. All these things happened in the same year. What year was it? Shrek 2 and Mean Girls hit theaters. Mark Zuckerberg launched Facebook. George W. Bush defeated Senator John Kerry to become the 43rd president. What year was it? Shrek 2, Mean Girls, Zuckerberg invents Facebook, and George W. Bush wins the presidency. What do you got? The year is the 2004. Also from that year of 2004, here's Sugarland and Baby Girl.

0: Jason Aldean, a former number one, Don't Tell on Me at number five here on the Country Top 30.
1: We got a request now coming in from Bill in Minnesota. He used the hashtag Country Top 30 to ask for Parmalee, Take My Name. Take my

0: Bailey Zimmerman, Chevy Silverado, your number four song this week on the Country Top 30.
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0: Welcome back to the countdown. Just got a request for some Post Malone and Blake Shelton. James is listening in Nebraska. So here is Pour Me a Drink by request on the Country Top 30.
1: Number 29.

Post Malone and Blake Shelton with Pour Me a Drink here on the Country Top 30. This guy recently made history by becoming the first solo country artist to headline London's Wembley Stadium. Pretty cool. Luke Combs at number 3 with Be By You on the Country Top 30.

Gabby Barrett, I Hope, by request. Glad you guys are here. We are now at the number two song. Morgan Wallen has fallen back to number two after weeks at number one. New number one coming, but right now at two, here's Morgan Wallen and Don't We on the Country Top 30.

0: Morgan Wallen at number two with Don't We. Now it's time for Tell Me Something Good.
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3: Tell me something good.
0: Navy vet, 28 years old, living in Pensacola, is recovering after waking up days before his planned funeral.
4: Oh my gosh.
0: What? This isn't even in like Kazakhstan.
5: It's here?
0: It's in Pensacola.
5: Oh my gosh.
4: But like they were planning on unplugging him?
0: So Ethan Purcell had been declared brain dead after doctors found a severe heart infection. His family gathered at the hospital for an honor walk before organ donation was expected to take place. But after life support was removed, his family noticed him responding to commands. His dad says a nurse asked him to stick out his tongue, and he did very slightly. And two nurses then came in, and they were like, that shouldn't happen. The tongue thing shouldn't happen. Like, sometimes your muscles.
5: Yes. Yeah, they twitch or whatever.
0: So then a doctor came in. He did it again. And that, well, we can't. It said, plug him back up. And now he's smiling, laughing, using sign language to follow commands as he's now going into a rehab facility specializing in traumatic brain injuries.
5: That's amazing.
0: His recovery is expected to be a long process, but they're encouraged by the progress he's already made. WEAR TV.
4: He was on his

0: But you never know.
1: I know.
2: That, like, it gives me chills.
1: It kind of makes me wish I would have asked my dad to stick out his tongue.
0: Right.
2: Okay, well, guess, don't question that if your parents really died now. Both of you are like, I wonder.
1: Well, because if you ever had to unplug somebody.
0: Yeah, dude.
1: I hadn't until my dad. I hadn't, so I wouldn't know. It's like, you don't know till you know, and then now I'm like, oh, shoot.
0: And that's a tough decision.
2: Don't do this to yourself, okay? Ugh. Don't do this to yourself.
0: We should have asked.
2: No, don't do this to yourself.
1: Okay, now we know.
2: Okay, that's what it's all about.
3: That was Tell Me Something Good.
2: Okay, our new number one song is next.
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7: Why Country Weather.
8: 67 overnight under partly cloudy skies. Monday, 77. Mainly clear Monday night. Lows dip down to about 64. Daytime highs approaching 80. Tuesday, under mainly clear skies. 76. Wednesday, chance of thunderstorms. A peek at the extended shows. 76 Thursday, 77 Friday, and 76 on Saturday. Right now, it's 73 degrees. I'm staff meteorologist Derek Height.

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4: Y Country weather.
5: 67 overnight under partly cloudy skies. Monday, 77. Mainly clear Monday night. Lows dip down to about 64. Daytime highs approaching 80. Tuesday, under mainly clear skies. 76. Wednesday, chance of thunderstorms. A peek at the extended shows. 76 Thursday, 77 Friday, and 76 on Saturday. Currently 72. I'm staff meteorologist Derek Height.

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3: Skies, Monday, high of 77. Lows around 64. Monday night, mainly clear skies. Mainly clear skies Tuesday with the high of 80. 76, chance for storms Wednesday. Looking further out, 76 Thursday, 77 Friday, and 76 on Saturday. Currently 72. I'm Staff Meteorologist Derek Height. 99.9
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6: Why Country Weather.
7: Lowest dip down to about 67 overnight under partly cloudy skies. Monday, high of 77. Lows around 64. Monday night, mainly clear skies. Mainly clear skies Tuesday with the high of 80. 76, chance for storms Wednesday. Looking further out, 76 Thursday, 77 Friday, and 76 on Saturday. Right now, it's 71 degrees. I'm staff meteorologist Derek Hite.

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9: Partly cloudy today with a high of 76. Lows dip down to about 64 tonight. Daytime highs approaching 80. Tomorrow, a blend of clouds and sun. Temps below average Wednesday and Thursday with highs in the mid-70s. Chance for showers Wednesday. Looking further out, 77 Friday, 76 Saturday, and 73 on Sunday. Currently 72. I'm staff meteorologist Derek Height.

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13: Partly cloudy today with a high of 76. Lows dip down to about 64 tonight. Daytime highs approaching 80. Tomorrow, a blend of clouds and sun. Temps below average Wednesday and Thursday with highs in the mid-70s. Chance for showers Wednesday. Looking further out, 77 Friday, 76 Saturday, and 73 on Sunday. Currently, it's 70 degrees. I'm staff meteorologist Derek Height.

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2: I'm Mark Dorenkamp with Brownfield Ag News headlines. U.S. grain shippers say two major rail companies have failed to meet minimum standards in their revised application to merge. Union Pacific and Norfolk Southern Railroads recently resubmitted their application to the Surface Transportation Board to merge. The National Feed and Grain Association this week filed a petition for the board to reject the proposal, saying it falls short of the policies and directives required by current regulations. More news next on Brownfield.
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2: 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American Farm Bureau's John Newton tells Brownfield, despite an improvement in commodity prices, the cost of inputs is erasing profits.
5: I mean, everything is more expensive today than what it was a few years ago. Machinery is more expensive, land's more expensive, cash rents are more expensive, labor's more expensive, taxes, interest rates, seed costs, fertilizer costs. I can't find a single line item that's more affordable today than what it was a few years ago.
2: And U.S. House Agriculture Committee member Nikki Budzinski of Illinois says farmers are worried reductions in USDA staff will limit their ability to access needed services.
6: We know that in the state of Illinois, there's been about a 27% cut in personnel at USDA. I am particularly concerned around how those numbers are impacting the Farm Service Agency.
2: She says staffing reductions could also limit sustainable ag practices. I'm Mark Dorenkamp with Brownfield Ag News.
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8: Okay, we have a caller that bought something at a concert, and she's asking us if it's okay that she wears it at the concert. It's the age-old tale of, can you buy merch and wear it at the show? We'll talk about that in just a second. We have a massive show today. Glad everybody's here. Let's get started. Hope you had a good weekend.
10: Come on, man.

0: Okay, we got a voicemail from someone that was at a Cody Johnson concert. Go ahead.
1: Cody Johnson concert in Oklahoma City last night. It was amazing. But my question is, how cringy is it to buy a shirt or a sweatshirt and then put it on while you're at the concert? That's definitely what I did last night. And I, the whole time, was like, is this embarrassing? I don't know. Anyway, this is Kim from Oklahoma. Okay, bye.
0: 0% cringy. One, you might be cold. Two, you just bought a shirt. You're excited. Do something. Also, who cares if anyone thinks something is cringy? You're worried too much about how other people feel. It does not matter. It is 0% cringy.
2: Yeah, get your wares out of that thing because you probably way overpaid for it. I know when I saw George Strait, I got this really expensive special George Strait denim jacket and I put it on with my outfit right away at the concert.
0: Amen.
2: And I'm like, if I paid this much for it, I'm wearing it.
0: Not only are you wearing this shirt and it is not cringy, other people are seeing you do it going, well, she doesn't think it's cringy and she's doing it, so I'm going to do it too. You're a leader. And also, it doesn't matter if it's cringy or not. Cringy is you letting how other people feel affect what you're doing and how you're living. So don't. Now, I don't believe it's weird. Amy doesn't believe it's weird, but Mr. Fashion does.
3: It's 100% cringy. You look like an absolute loser. Like, put it in a bag, put it in your backpack, whatever you got with you. Wear it the next day, but wearing it that night, you look like a loser. You put it on over the clothes you're wearing? Stupid.
0: It's kind of cool to wear the one that's got the city that you're in.
3: Yeah, wear it the next day.
0: No, at the show.
3: Oh, my gosh.
0: Why? Are you worried about people thinking about you?
3: No, it's cringy.
0: Right, right. But it's cringy.
3: To wear it.
0: Because you're worried about what people think about you.
3: No, because it looks dorky.
0: Okay, again, something that looks dorky is because you think other people think you look dorky.
3: No, I don't care what other people think. I'm just telling you what it is. It's
4: dorky.
3: Sounds
4: like you care a lot about what other people think.
2: I think this is like the definition of caring what other people think.
0: It's exactly what I was saying a minute ago, where even if it is cringy, you're allowing that cringy to exist because that's you allowing those thoughts of other people judging you into your head to affect and bother you.
3: I'm just not going to a concert, buying a shirt, and putting it on. Not happening.
0: Because?
3: It's dorky.
4: What if you're really cold like she was, a sweatshirt?
3: Then she should have brought a sweatshirt with her.
0: But she didn't know the air conditioner was going to be...
3: Stop.
0: Or the arena has a professional hockey team that also plays there.
4: Keep the ice cold.
0: They keep the ice.
3: Then start moving around to the music.
0: Okay. So dance more instead of putting on the shirt.
3: Instead of putting on the shirt.
0: That's like a lot of work when you just put on the shirt that you're going to buy. Eddie, how'd you feel about that?
4: No, it's 0% cringy.
0: It's fine, right?
4: That's great.
0: Let's just pull the whole room. Amy, you're okay. Thumbs up.
2: Totally fine with it.
0: Eddie, thumbs up.
4: Thumbs up. Love it.
0: Thumbs up for me. Lunchbox.
3: Thumbs down.
0: Okay. Raymundo.
5: You know I'm all for it.
0: Thumbs up?
5: Yeah, thumbs all the way up.
0: Scuba Steve?
6: Thumbs up at a later date. Not at that exact concert.
0: We're talking about the show, though.
6: I mean, I don't think I'd wear... I guess it's no different if you wear a jersey to a basketball game with
3: totally
6: that team.
3: Different.
0: If you buy a jersey at the game...
6: I take it home and I wear it at another game.
4: Oh my gosh.
0: Why?
6: Because it got tags on it and I'm already wearing a jersey. But I'm already wearing a jersey. Why don't I put another jersey on top of a jersey?
0: Oh, well, if you're wearing a jersey, yeah. But she's probably not wearing a sweatshirt with Cody Johnson on it, trying to put another one on.
6: Yeah, but again, I live in a world similar to what you said earlier. Who cares what anyone thinks? Do what you want. But for me, personally, I wouldn't wear it until later.
0: Because?
6: Because I'm at that show.
4: You think it's dorky?
3: It's dorky.
6: I don't think it's dorky. I'm like, I don't really know if that's the time for it. I feel like maybe at a later date.
0: Because?
6: Yeah. Because it's not the time to wear it.
0: Okay. Most of us think that it's fine. It doesn't matter even what we think. If you want to wear it, wear it. Who cares? I bet the show is awesome, though. Thank you for calling us. Voicemail at any time. 877-77-BOBBY.

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1: Mom has a four-month-old, and she's not getting a lot of help at home, so she's reaching out to us to ask if this is normal. 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
6: Good morning, I'm Ty McBride. Michigan City Mayor Angie Nelson Deitch created a free box lunch distribution for community members over the weekend. After being devastated by storms, parts of Michigan City are without power, including some grocery stores, soup kitchens, and community pantries. The giveaway took place at Gill Field and went on until the food ran out. The Indiana Department of Homeland Security is warning Hoosiers that have been impacted by the recent storms to be aware of scammers. There have been reports of people impersonating Federal Emergency Management Agency, better known as FEMA, officials. The department says that FEMA representatives are not currently visiting homes in the state. The IDHS says that when FEMA representatives do arrive, they will be clearly marked with a vest and official FEMA apparel. A man is dead after a golf cart crash near the Pretty Lake Golf Club in Plymouth. Police were called to the scene just after 1 a.m. on Sunday. According to the Marshall County Sheriff's Office, 64-year-old James Gault Jr. left the club on a cart and drove off of an embankment onto an asphalt parking lot. He was pronounced dead at the scene. The Chicago White Sox defeated the Detroit Tigers last night 7-5 and completed a 3-game sweep. Chicago trailed 3-0 and 4-1, but scored twice in the 5th and 1 in the 6th to tie the game. Munetaka Murakami hit the go-ahead home run in the 7th. This win marks the Sox 3rd straight. They're on the road at Wrigley beginning tonight for a 3-game series against their crosstown rivals, the Chicago Cubs.
7: Partly cloudy skies today. Slight chance of a shower still across the day. High temperatures at 77. I'm Chief Meteorologist Carrie Pujol.
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0: Bobby Bones. Our baby's about 4 weeks old. I'm really struggling to care for her, much less myself. My husband works a normal full-time work week, and I know he's tired when he gets home, but he seems to think taking the baby for a few minutes is more than he can do so that I can shower or have some time for myself. I've tried explaining that I'm exhausted, but he says he's been working all day, and he's tired too. I don't think he's trying to be selfish. I just don't think he understands what this is like for me. I don't need him to do everything. I just need him to realize that I'm drowning and need a lifeline. How do I get him to understand the level of exhaustion and frustration I'm experiencing? Signed, first time mom. Okay, I don't think you're going to get him to understand. I think you're going to need him to help you, but I think getting him to understand is not something that he's going to be able to do because he's not going to be able to see it for himself. So I think wife to husband, more than mom to husband, you have to say, hey, I'm asking for you to give me this help. Even if you don't understand, understand that I wouldn't ask you if I didn't need it. Like, this has got to be an adult conversation more so than a conversation about a kid, because he's not going to understand. He's being selfish. You're not going to teach him because he can't see to learn it, but he has to help you. Like, Amy?
1: I mean, I feel like you're a good example of working all day and you still are able to come home and do things you need to do that are just dad things. It's what's expected of you as a parent.
0: I don't understand. I can't, because I'm not there
1: all
0: day. But I can understand that what she says is the truth, and I can understand how exhausting it must be to have 100% focus and attention all the time. I can understand that part.
1: But could you imagine if you came home from work and then you're like, here, let me hold the baby for a few minutes, okay? Because go shower, and then when you come back, like, you're like, okay, I'm tired. Here, take the baby. Could you imagine?
0: I can imagine a black eye, and I can imagine my head being in the toilet. I can imagine a lot of things if that were the case.
1: I know.
0: I just think adult to adult, husband to wife, marriage, there are times where you just go, I just need you on this, even mm-hmm. if you don't understand.
1: Right.
0: And he has to give you that. If not, there's a much bigger issue here.
1: Do you think that this is more common amongst men that are working and women that are at home? Is this a common situation?
0: I would assume yes, because I think even a little bit, I go home and I'm there, bath time, bedtime. We definitely have our roles in what we do. And sometimes she'll be like, hey, can you cover for me? And I'm like, wait, no, I was going to go do this because I don't normally. Then I got to check out of it and be like, whoa. Like, I've never said no to my wife asking me to do something that I don't normally do, but I do have those feelings of like, oh, no, you usually do this.
1: Right. Mm-hmm.
0: And I'm not proud of it. And I don't, my execution is not based on that, but I do have those thoughts, so I can see where that would happen. Eddie?
2: Man, it's hard because, like, growing up, my dad didn't do anything with the baby. Like, when my sister was born, like, I never saw him help at all. So when I was in that situation, I thought the same thing. She takes care of the baby. She does everything. I go to work and I come home and live my normal life. But it wasn't until my wife said, hey, step up. I'm not doing this by myself, where I realize, like, oh, okay. All right. She needs my help because she is exhausted. I think this caller needs to be really strict and strong when she tells her husband, like, I need help.
0: And it needs to be adult to adult, like you heard, not, hey, the baby needs you because I'm this. It's like, you have to do this or we're going to fight.
2: Boom.
0: Because sometimes those have to happen. Even I need to be told sometimes. Mm-hmm. I don't do any telling, though. I'll be honest with you.
2: No.
0: I just need to be told. So,
2: and we're stupid. We're dumb.
0: Yes.
2: We need to be.
1: I'm kind of gathering that a little
2: step
1: bit.
2: By step.
1: Nothing against you guys. No, y'all are openly admitting.
0: Something against us because I don't know and understand sometimes. And then, like, my wife got food poisoning last week, and so it was. I had to do 4, 5, 6 hours at a time of just me and the baby, which I've never had to do by myself because she's always there. We're doing it together, or I'm a couple hours if she's gone. But I've never had to do all of that, right? Every bit of it. And I learned some things in that 4, 5, or 6 hours by myself because my wife is so sick. You're exhausted. It's like road trip exhausted.
2: It's hard.
0: Yeah.
1: Yeah.
0: And so.
1: I get that feeling. Yeah, I was just curious because we never had, I mean, when I was married, our kids, we adopted them older. So we never had that baby phase of what it was like. And I was working the whole time too, because they were in school. So I don't really know. And I guess I'm learning through y'all that it's kind of common.
2: Trenches.
1: And it's, I don't really like the word, which I guess this has to happen, but I don't like someone having to say to y'all, hey, will you cover me for a bit? Or, cause it's like, y'all are the parent too.
0: Yeah, but I need to know that, cause if that's what she usually does.
1: Okay.
0: I just think she's always going to do it because that's what she normally does every day.
1: Yeah.
0: And I don't even know sometimes what she does. So if she's like, hey, will you cover me here because of something she normally does? I'm like, got it. And I've said many times, I have never, ever, ever said no to any single thing. But sometimes I don't know what the things are.
1: Mm-hmm.
0: So unless you tell me, I don't know. So you have to tell me. You have to talk to me like I'm a kindergartner sometimes. So you have to talk to your husband like he's a...
1: It's an adult conversation, adult, yes. But talk to him like he's a child.
0: Yep.
1: Got it.
0: You
1: got
0: to do this.
1: Yeah, it sounds like
0: I know
1: it.
0: You don't understand, and that's okay, but you got to do this for me, or it's not going to be good for you.
1: Yep. Mm-hmm.
0: That's tough.
1: And then if he's not receptive to that, then I don't know. That's...
0: He probably had models, like Eddie said, that he didn't learn it.
1: Right.
0: I had no model, so I'm learning just straight up raw dog. Like, I don't know what's going on.
2: Mm-hmm.
0: So, good luck. If you know what kind of guy he is, he's a good guy. He'll come around. All right, there you go. Close it up.
3: Yeah.

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1: A situation happened, and I might have been the jerk in the situation. I will tell you what happened. Everybody be honest with me. I can take it. That's next.
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1: Am I a jerk? I'm not an aggressive driver, but here's the situation. So I'm in line, ready to get off on the exit because there's a lot of cars in line. And I'm in line. And one of those cars gets in that's trying to cut in late last minute. So they pass the whole line. And I've now worked myself up to the front 20% of the line. And I see the car coming from way back. And it just does not merge. It's just waiting for its opportunity to get up close. And it tries to merge in front of me. And so it starts to go in and I speed up and make it swerve back out. And so it doesn't know if I saw it or not. So it starts to like try to go up again. I speed up. It slows down, think it's getting behind me. I slow down. I slow the whole car. I turned into that person because nothing irritates me more than a line cutter. Am I a jerk for... I also could have had a wreck or gotten shot. But when someone tries to merge in like that, that's so disrespectful. Am I a jerk?
18: I don't think you're a jerk. However, I always like to think, what if this person has something going on? They need to get somewhere. I'm going to go ahead and let them in. You don't know that.
19: I should have left earlier.
18: You don't. Oh, my gosh.
1: Stop.
18: There are times you're going to need a little grace and you might need to cut in.
1: This wasn't it. This person did not need grace.
18: Well, I'm not calling you a jerk. I just think you should look
1: at him and say, see, no grace needed.
18: Okay.
19: You know what you are? You're a great driver.
1: Thank you.
19: This is what I needed. This is what I've been doing all along, guys. And you guys are like, oh, Eddie's a road rager. No. You're doing the better, what's good for traffic. People cutting, you know what that does? That messes traffic up. That slows traffic down. That line is there because of all the cutters that are doing that. You are actually helping traffic, Bobby. And I think that's amazing.
1: Wow, it's weird you said my name there. But
19: good job.
1: I felt like there was such a sense of entitlement that you can just cut the line that we've all been in. And just go in the middle. So I needed justice to be served. And you know what? They missed the exit.
19: Good. So you never let them in?
1: Not only because I slowed down so much, I slowed the whole line up, which is bad for traffic.
18: They missed the exit.
1: And then once it slowed down and there was a big gap in front of me, they tried to get in front. I nailed the gas to get up and keep them
18: that's
1: out.
18: That's so dirty.
19: No, that's good stuff.
18: Like, I mean, come on. Is it that big of a deal to let that one person in?
19: Was it fair for Bobby to wait in that long line, Amy?
18: Sure. No, I mean, look, it's just throwing someone a little bone. It's not going to impact you that much to let one car
1: in. It would have impacted me none except
18: for... Okay, the next time you're going to need in because you're
20: Bobby will never need in.
1: If I get that close up and realize that I have to merge, I just take the L and go, not going to do it. I'll just take a different exit and wrap around.
18: That wraparound will cost you.
1: Big time.
19: Okay, Bobby.
18: Especially here in Nashville, you can end up looping the whole city.
1: That's on me.
20: That's true.
1: That's on me. So I was in a little mood for sure. Almost got into an accident, but I kept, and I hope that person learned a lesson.
18: Why did you feel like it's your job to teach them a lesson?
1: They happen to be cutting in front of me, and I hate a line cutter.
19: Somebody has to teach them the lesson.
18: You got to look for the big trucks because they're slow to move.
19: No, that's even worse.
20: Exactly what you do. You look for the big truck because there's always going to be a gap. There is no need to sit in that long line because there's always going to be someone kind of slow on the gas pedal. You slide right in.
19: Do you know why there's a gap in front of the big truck?
18: Yeah, because it takes them longer to accelerate.
19: Mm-hmm. No, to slow down, too. So they need a gap. So when the person in front of them slows down, they don't slam into them.
1: I mean, I had a CDL, so I mean.
19: You know about this.
1: Yeah. Okay.
18: Y'all just act like y'all are in charge of the road.
19: I love it, dude. You're a vigilante of the highway. I love it.
18: Are you sure you want to be like Eddie?
1: No, I don't. But a little bit whenever they miss their exit.
19: It's awesome.
1: I had great pride.
18: What?
1: Great pride in my heart. I felt so weird. I needed an American flag to hold out the window. Like, that's what it felt like. I needed to take and hold an American flag out and be like, USA, USA, we don't do that around here. Trying to take advantage of people.
18: Maybe you are a jerk.
19: Whoa.
1: Maybe I am, because in this instance, I think I was.
0: Bones.
1: We're going to play Stella Lefty now. This is Bones.

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1: A kid made a cake. This kid really didn't make many cakes, but he made a cake, and it sold for $15,000. I'll tell you why coming up in our segment called Tell Me Something Good.
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7: Good morning. I'm Ty McBride. Beginning on Sunday and running through Tuesday, NIPSCO is doing more than just restoring power for the community. They're also handing out lunches and dinners. On Sunday, NIPSCO did the giveaway in Portage and Hammond. Today, they will be in LaPorte and Gary, and on Tuesday, they will be in Merrillville and Highland. Lunches and dinners will be handed out to 500 people, with lunch taking place at noon and dinner being at 4:30 p.m. Central Time. For more information, visit the WSBT website. The University of Notre Dame added a new power source to the campus. The university has set up 3 geothermal plants on campus, with the newest one being in the basement of the Walsh Family Hall of Architecture. The way a geothermal plant works is that it pulls heat from the ground to heat water, and then that is spread throughout the campus. This is all part of the university's commitment to reducing their carbon footprint and updating the more than 100-year-old steam system. The 3 geothermal plants are all connected by heated water pipes. Since 2005, Notre Dame has slashed its global carbon footprint by nearly 50%. Last night, the South Bend Cubs had a comeback victory over the Great Lakes Loons in Midland, Michigan. After 6 innings of play, South Bend trailed the Great Lakes Loons by a score of 4-0. A late comeback effort from the Cubs turned the tides of the game, with South Bend scoring 7 unanswered runs to win the game and salvaged the final game of the series. The Cubs will head home to start a 6-game series with the West Michigan Whitecaps on Tuesday night at 7:05. You can catch that game live on WSBT Radio.
8: Partly cloudy skies today. Slight chance of a shower still across the day. High temperatures at 77. I'm Chief Meteorologist Carrie Pujol.
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0: boy's 10 years old, and they have... Do you guys ever have like a bake sale, I think is the general term, but we didn't have really a bake sale, but we would have like a cake off where you go and you like do the walk.
1: Cakewalk.
0: You know what the cakewalk is?
1: Yeah.
2: Where they play
1: sit
2: music?
1: The chairs in the circle.
3: Oh, yeah, musical chair.
2: Yeah, that was awesome.
3: Yeah.
0: You guys know what the cakewalk is?
1: Yeah.
0: Okay, so it wasn't musical chairs, but it was wherever you stopped, it was a number and that's the cake you got.
2: That's right. Oh.
0: Yeah, so it wasn't like you pull, because old people would have gotten too hurt doing musical chairs for a cakewalk. But this 10-year-old kid in Maryland, he made a cake himself, and it was all for charity, and ended up selling for $15,000.
1: Oh, wow. Whoa. Who bought that?
0: It was mostly about them wanting to give the money to the charity.
1: Yeah. Okay.
0: More than so that the cake was worth $15,000. Like, that's the goodness of this story. But Herbie Martin IV made a lemon blueberry buttercream cake, stayed up to 2 a.m. to finish it. He was the champion because he raised the most money, and it's for the town and the county 4-H. So
1: okay, cool.
0: That cake, if I spend $15,000 on a cake, even for charity,
2: it better be good.
0: Yeah. It better be real good, you know.
1: Yeah, I feel like they were gonna donate that money no matter what.
0: Yeah, they were.
1: The cake was just, you know, icing on top.
0: Good for this kid and good for the people that are giving money. Because this is so much a community thing, too, the local 4-H there. So, Herbie Martin IV, this is for you. $15,000. Congratulations. That's what it's all about.
4: That was Tell Me Something Good.

0: Story of the day.
1: This story comes to us from Kenosha, Wisconsin. A woman was drinking with her roommate when they got in a fight. The roommate said, "Get out of the apartment." So she walked out of the apartment. She's completely naked, decided to go for a walk. Goes for a walk and sees an unattended ambulance. Jumps inside and starts driving it around. And even called dispatch a couple times. Goes, "Guys, I'm hungry. Guys, I'm hungry." She got pulled over a few miles later.
2: So she's naked and she stole an ambulance and she's talking to them on the radio.
3: What a night.
2: That's a movie, as they say. Yeah. I always think that's lame when people say, "This night's going to be a movie." That's a movie. That's one.
3: Yes.
2: That's one. Okay.
1: I'm Lunchbox. That's your bonehead story of the day.
4: Yeah. Get your Bobby Bones on.
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2: Do you guys ever have mystery pains that come out of nowhere? Like, I have a pain in my butt. Like, you know when you get the whole crack and then you have the bone? Like, right above that, anytime I sit down, that hurts.
9: The tailbone area?
2: Above it.
9: Above it?
2: So when I stand up, it's like, oh, every time. Mm. You guys get any mystery pains yet?
9: I mean, my knee's popping like crazy all the time. And I came out of nowhere.
2: I can pop my knees.
9: Oh gosh.
3: I heard that.
9: I'm doing that, but when I'm on a walk, it's just like click, click, click.
2: When I get up in the morning and my wife is still asleep, I have to pop everything under the covers and muffle the sound because when I'm rolling out of bed, it sounds. So I get under and I'm doing everything.
9: Oh, gosh. Oh, that's freaking me out.
2: I'm doing everything under the covers to save my wife from hearing a fireworks show whenever I'm rolling out of bed.
3: That is loud.
9: My walking and clicking is nothing compared to that.
2: I can make everything pop just by moving it. You guys don't have this?
3: No.
9: No, I mean, the only thing I can pop on demand is my wrists every time.
3: How do you do that?
2: Oh, that's weird.
10: That's really loud too.
2: But that's weird. That's like some sort of abnormality in your.
3: Does y'all's jaws pop?
9: No.
2: Are we doing this? What pops?
3: Yeah.
2: Okay.
3: That's good.
2: I go first. Everything.
3: You win.
2: Okay. And now it's out of competition. Everything pops on me all the time. What pops on you? Your wrists?
9: Well, my knee when I walk, but I can't do it on demand. It just has to happen. But I can do both, but this one's quieter.
3: Oh, what are you doing to make
10: that,
3: it happen?
10: That is so loud.
9: Nothing.
2: It also looks odd. Like, it looks weird.
3: That's crazy. Amy.
9: That's been my party trick since I was high school.
2: I've never been to one of those parties. I know where everybody stands around and shows their weird pops. Eddie, what pops on you?
3: My jaw.
2: Go.
3: Can you do it?
2: No, it just looks like you're chewing invisible gum. No.
3: Y'all can't hear that?
10: I hear a little.
3: In my head, it's very loud.
2: Mm. Anything pop on you?
10: My knees, but they're not loud. It's like a bloop, bloop, bloop. I can just feel it. Like every time I do it, I can hear a click, click, click.
2: Like,
10: click,
2: can
10: click.
2: You do it on demand?
10: Yeah, like I click it. Like when I'm doing this, I can feel the click in my.
2: Did you hear mine?
10: But yours is loud. Mine isn't loud like that.
2: But everything of mine does that every morning.
3: That's crazy how loud that is.
2: So I pull all the comforter on me, wrap myself in it, and then pop everything under the covers so it doesn't wake up my wife. But yeah, I can do it with every. I can do it forward and backward. Oh, did you guys see the guy whose knees go the opposite ways in the news?
3: No, like a flamingo?
10: No.
2: It said he's found dance. He's found a love of dance. But instead of our knees that bend back, his knees bend forward.
3: No way. That's AI. It's got to be AI.
9: Yeah,
2: I could have got, but I don't think I got. And the whole story was about how he's now found a love of dance.
3: Huh.
10: No way.
2: Let me see if I can find it.
3: Because flamingos, that's how the way their knees bent.
2: But this was a human.
3: Yeah, right.
2: Guy with knees that bend
3: forward.
2: Okay, here we go.
10: Oh, he's true.
2: You are likely thinking of a condition called genu recurvatum or knee hyperextension. Do you see the guy?
10: Yeah, he is 32 years old and he finds joy through music dancing. I like being me.
2: And you know what? I like being me too.
3: Well, yeah.
10: Oh, my goodness.
2: Look at his legs.
10: He's on a show called Most Extreme Humans.
11: Where's the video?
10: Oh, my God.
3: Oh,
10: God.
3: That's 90 degrees.
10: That is disgusting.
2: It's a knee. It just goes forward.
3: That's 90 degrees forward.
2: It's a forward knee.
10: It was pointing up at the sky.
3: It looked broken.
2: Yes, oh. Because it's a forward knee.
10: No. No.
3: I bet his dance. Yeah, okay. Exactly.
10: No. No.
2: Everyone's discovering it in real time.
3: That's crazy, dude.
9: Wow.
3: I bet his dancing looks cool, though.
2: I don't know. You guys are all screaming at how weird it is.
10: Yeah, it looks. I can't watch. That makes my. Ugh.
3: It looks like he got into a bad accident and his knee is bent backwards.
2: Well, shout out to that guy.
3: Shout out.
2: He understands what I go through every day.
3: With all your popping.
2: I mean, did you hear that? I just lifted my leg and it popped.
3: Do it again.
2: Okay. Shh.
9: Dude.
2: But that goes through. Our listeners could hear that, right?
3: Yeah. We heard that.
2: And now let's play Tyler Hubbard. Here's 5'9".

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2: Lots of dangerous things you're doing or around your house that you didn't even know that could kill you. They have a whole list. We're going to go over them. I had no idea about the rice one, that you shouldn't eat rice. All right, that's next.
1: Let's go. Get your Bobby Bones on.
0: Bobby Bones, y'all.
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6: Good morning. I'm Ty McBride. Following the severe storms that swept through the area last week, thousands still remain without power. According to NIPSCO's website, around 125,000 people are still in the dark, a number much lower than the initial roughly 320,000 people at the beginning of the storms. At the peak of the outage, more than 60% of NIPSCO's customers had no power. It was the largest outage event in the company's history. They predict that all of their customers will have power restored by this Friday, the 21st. For more information, visit the WSBT website. A man is dead after a golf cart crash near the Pretty Lake Golf Club in Plymouth. Police were called to the scene just after 1 a.m. on Sunday. According to the Marshall County Sheriff's Office, 64-year-old James Gall Jr. left the club on a cart and drove off of an embankment onto an asphalt parking lot. He was pronounced dead at the scene. The Indiana Fever avoided a nightmare last night by defeating the Atlanta Dream 95-91 in an overtime victory. Star players for Indiana included Caitlin Clark, who had 26 points, 9 assists, and 3 rebounds. Kelsey Mitchell and Michaela Thompson both added 20 points of their own. This win marks the fourth in a row for the Fever. Now with a record of 23-12, Indiana sits atop the Eastern Conference and will be back in action tomorrow night in Toronto.
7: Cloudy skies today. High temperatures get up to 77 with a slight chance of a shower. We'll be clear and comfortable tonight. We drop down to 60. And tomorrow, mix of the sun and clouds and highs back around 80. We'll see rain return by Tuesday night. I'm Chief Meteorologist Carrie Pujol.
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0: There's a list of 57 things that are way more dangerous than people realize, including eating cooked rice that's been left out overnight.
1: Yeah. Oh, yeah. I always get terrified I'm going to die from my leftover rice.
0: What's the deal with rice? I didn't know this.
2: Yeah, there's some bacteria or something that grows within, like...
0: Pasteurized rice?
1: Yep. Yes. Every time I heat up leftover rice, I'm like, this could be it. This could be it. But I'm like, it's worth the risk.
0: Who knew rice was so dangerous?
1: Yeah. Mm-hmm.
0: How are more of your people not dying then?
2: Because we love rice. we don't reheat it.
1: You eat it all.
2: Eat it live, dude. Eat it once it comes out. You don't have to worry about anything.
1: Yeah, I saw a medical student talking about how they would never, that's one of the things they will never eat as a leftover. Okay. Ever,
0: I'm
1: is
0: shocked
1: rice.
0: By this. I got to go to my AI and ask this question. I did not know that rice was so dangerous.
1: I feel like at some point I've tried to tell you all this, but
0: hello and good morning. I have a question. I'm reading a story about how rice is dangerous if you leave it out overnight. I did not know about this phenomenon. Can you explain why?
3: Yeah, it's a food safety thing. Cooked rice can carry spores from a bacteria called Bacillus cereus. Those spores can survive the cooking. Then if the rice sits out in that danger zone between 40 and 140 degrees Fahrenheit, the bacteria can multiply and produce toxins. And here's the kicker. Reheating might kill some bacteria, but it doesn't get rid of the toxins that are already there.
0: Mm-hmm. She was starting to cry whenever she was finishing. I didn't know that. The other things that are way more dangerous, unsecured throw rugs, because people slip on them and break their necks.
4: Oh, damn.
5: Oh.
1: Oof.
2: Yeah, they sell this little rubber thing that goes under them. It's very helpful.
0: We put one under some rugs. We just tripped over it the whole time.
2: What?
0: It's more dangerous. Yeah, it's more dangerous than the stupid rug was. Selfies in high places.
2: Mm, yeah. Yeah, of course.
0: Wearing headphones while out running or walking.
5: Mm-hmm. That is so dumb. People are so stupid to do
1: Wait,
5: that.
1: Why?
0: You don't even have a car. Hear what's going on.
1: Well, just don't have the volume all the way up.
0: Or don't run with headphones on where cars can hit you. Like if you're going to run a trail, but I think it's when people are like walking in a city and they're not paying attention.
1: Yeah.
0: Sometimes I'll see people driving with headphones in.
5: Stupid.
0: That feels
2: Yeah, that's not
0: dangerous.
2: Smart.
0: Another one is toasters under cabinets.
5: That's wait, what mine is.
1: What? But not plugged in.
5: Yes.
2: Yours is plugged in under the cabinet?
5: What do you mean? What? You unplug your toaster? Who unplugs their toaster?
1: But you have it plugged in a cabinet?
2: How do you reach it? Like, how does the plug
1: Where's
2: reach
1: the plug?
2: The
5: underneath the cabinet, guys. We're not talking in a cabinet. We're talking, he said, underneath. So the cabinet is here, your toaster's here.
1: Oh, I was picturing it under and in a cabinet.
2: I see what you're saying.
1: But you just mean sitting on the counter under a cabinet because the heat rises?
2: That's what he's saying.
1: And then
0: all I said was toasters under cabinet.
2: Yeah. Lunchbox is right.
0: Start fighting over
1: so
0: it.
1: So on the counter under a cabinet. Got it.
0: Why?
1: Well, I'm thinking because you've got wood directly above you.
2: Yep.
1: So you need to make sure the toaster is out from underneath the cabinet above or on an island or something.
0: Another one's road rage, Eddie.
2: Why?
0: Because people die.
2: Because people get shot.
0: Because people have guns all the time everywhere. So... yeah, those are the things we're going to go look for today. No more cooked rice. No more selfies in high places. Let's be careful with headphones while out running if there are cars around. No toasters under cabinets. And no road rage.
2: Can I add one more?
0: Yeah, I guess 57. I just didn't go through them all.
2: And it's probably on that list, but leaving your dishwasher open, your dishwashing machine open.
0: Boy.
2: Like, I feel like that's so dangerous in my kitchen. Like, you pull dishes out, right, and you leave that door open. Somebody's walking backwards, doesn't see it. Boom, hit your head. It's over.
5: What? What are you talking
1: what?
5: About?
1: That's like
0: that's think so about specific it. Like, that I
1: leaving stuff in the middle of the floor, you might trip on it. And
2: no. How many?
0: But where's your dishwasher? Is it high?
2: No. Dishwasher. It's like it's right there by
1: it
2: the
1: is,
2: sink.
1: It is dangerous to your shins.
0: Yeah, my shin.
2: No. That's if you're walking forward. What if you walk backwards? Don't see it. Boom! Hit the back
0: Why
2: of your head.
0: Why are you walking backward in the kitchen like that?
2: You never know. You don't know what I'm talking about.
1: No,
2: you ever leave it open?
0: Yes, but I can see you hitting your shins on it, not falling over it backward.
2: No, you trip, man. You'll trip.
0: Have you ever tripped over your dishwasher?
2: Never, but I have a fear of that.
1: Obviously.
2: I tell my whole family, like, shut that door. You're going to trip on it and you're going to die.
0: I wonder why. Like, what happened in your life to make you feel that way?
2: I think it's in a movie. I think in Garden State, the movie Garden State. You know that one with, what's his name?
0: Zach Braff.
2: I think that's how his mom dies in the movie. And ever since I saw that movie, I'm like, wow, that's totally possible.
0: Never have thought about that.
2: Yeah.
0: Thank you, though, for sharing it, because I'll definitely be way more aware.

0: coming up.
1: Let's go.
0: On the Bobby Bones Show.
2: They're now going to be able to test ticks immediately to see if they have Lyme disease on them. Like something you can buy and take home with you, which is the first time. We'll talk about that coming up next.
1: Bobby Bones.
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2: So if you get bit by a tick and you wonder if you have Lyme disease, most of the time you either have to wait until they diagnose you with Lyme disease or you can send the tick off, which you did once.
3: Yeah, I did.
2: How long did that take?
3: I don't remember the entire process, but I put it in my freezer and then later I got exactly how to ship it and I mailed it off. And within at least a couple weeks, I had my results.
2: Too long. That's a lot. They now have developed something called Tick Crusher. It is a rapid at-home tick testing kit.
3: Okay.
20: Let's go.
2: So if you pull a tick off of you, because Eddie wanted to send a tick in.
20: Yeah, and I did not. I still have it in my freezer. But I did never send it off. But then they did blood tests, and they said I didn't have Lyme disease. So to me, I think that was good enough.
3: Does it take a minute to develop in your body, though? Like, I wonder how long till it shows up.
2: Well, this tests the tick.
3: Yeah. No, I know. But for Eddie's sake,
2: He can still have it. Yeah. Your point is he can still have Lyme disease.
3: So what do you mean? Do you have to crush the tick?
2: So you take the tick crusher and you put the tick inside of it and it can detect the bacteria in the tick within 30 minutes. And if it has the bacteria that has Lyme disease, then you go into the doctor and they tell you if you have Lyme disease.
3: Wow.
2: But it is the first tick related, I guess this is 30 minutes is fast.
3: Yes,
2: yeah,
3: very
2: rapid.
3: I feel like that's
2: So that's from the New York Post. That's happening. Why are so many people getting Lyme disease?
3: More ticks.
20: Maybe people getting out too much, out in the wilderness.
2: Well, are you two both making up theories or do you know this?
3: No, I'm absolutely making it up. I know a conspiracy is that there are entities that are making more ticks and putting them out there to get us sick. I don't align with that. I'm just saying I've heard that, haven't you?
2: Couldn't it be possible that we're just diagnosing more of what we didn't know as Lyme disease?
3: Absolutely.
2: It's like the spectrum with autism. People go, well, look at all the people getting autism now. And it's like, no, the spectrum has widened. We understand what it is more, so you're able to diagnose it on a deeper level. Right. It's not that more people are getting it. Could it be possible in the least conspiratorial way that that's what's happening?
3: Yes, I think that you're right in that, because it's one that's very, very difficult for people to diagnose, but as we've learned more, doctors have learned more, they're able to pinpoint it. Because I feel like a decade or so ago, people would, like, they would try to tell their doctor, I think I have Lyme disease. And doctor would be like, no, you don't. And then turns out it's like what they had. Like, it was very difficult to get people to believe their symptoms and what was happening.
2: I know two people with it, and one, it almost does not affect at all.
3: Mm.
2: And one, it affects pretty bad. And I think another problem is that it's so different for everyone that it's hard to go, you have for sure Lyme disease.
3: Right.
2: And so that's probably it too. But I can ask ChatGPT.
20: That'd be nice. Because, I mean, I wonder why people are just getting tick bites. Like,
2: we grew up in ticks. I have ticks all the time.
3: Because ticks like to bite.
20: Yeah, but where are they? They're in the woods, right? Everyone's in the woods
3: that much.
20: They're
3: in my backyard.
2: Yeah, yards, golf courses.
3: Pets.
2: Yeah.
3: Bring them in.
2: Let me just ask here.
3: Like yard work.
2: Hello. Why does it seem like more people are getting Lyme disease than ever before?
21: Chicky. Yeah, it's not just your imagination. Lyme has definitely been on the rise in many regions over the past 2 decades. The main reasons are that tick populations have expanded, helped by warmer temperatures, more deer and mice, and more people living or spending time in wet areas. Plus, doctors are better at recognizing and testing for it now. That classic bullseye rash isn't always present, but when caught early, antibiotics are usually effective. And if you're in Tennessee, Lyme is less common than in the Northeast and Midwest, but ticks and other tick-borne illnesses are still around.
3: Okay.
2: We kind of were pretty good at guessing, except for the whole government filling the ticks.
20: Right.
3: Well, ask her. Be like, give me
2: no.
3: a... She'll
2: she
3: know.
2: Sounds, she sounds sleepy
3: she sounds
2: anyway.
3: Tired.
20: Yeah, we can get those data centers going.
3: I thought it's either sleepy or she's being, like, empathetic to the... She's like, oh, God. It's like she's feeling like, oh, man, yeah.
2: Possibly, like, Great point.
3: God, it has been on the rise.
2: Let me add some empathy into my voice as I've been instructed by my programmer. Mm-hmm. So I think Tech Crusher is very valuable if they can get this out on the market. That's from the New York Post.
0: Bobby Bones. It's the Bobby Bones.
19: Now we're going to play Shaboozy and Jelly Roll. Here is Amen.

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1: A very scary situation at home, but now one 12-year-old girl is a hero. What she did is incredible. Eddie has the story next in our segment called Tell Me Something Good.
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8: Good morning. I'm Ty McBride. Michigan City Mayor Angie Nelson-Deitch created a free box lunch distribution for community members over the weekend. After being devastated by storms, parts of Michigan City are without power, including some grocery stores, soup kitchens, and community pantries. The giveaway took place at Gill Field and went on until the food ran out. The Indiana Department of Homeland Security is warning Hoosiers that have been impacted by the recent storms to be aware of scammers. There have been reports of people impersonating Federal Emergency Management Agency, better known as FEMA, officials. The department says that FEMA representatives are not currently visiting homes in the state. The IDHS says that when FEMA representatives do arrive, they will be clearly marked with a vest and official FEMA apparel. A man is dead after a golf cart crash near the Pretty Lake Golf Club in Plymouth. Police were called to the scene just after 1 a.m. on Sunday. According to the Marshall County Sheriff's Office, 64-year-old James Gall Jr. left the club on a cart and drove off of an embankment onto an asphalt parking lot. He was pronounced dead at the scene. The Chicago White Sox defeated the Detroit Tigers last night 7-5 and completed a three-game sweep. Chicago trailed 3-0 and 4-1, but scored twice in the fifth and one in the sixth to tie the game. Munetaka Murakami hit the go-ahead home run in the seventh. This win marks the Sox third straight. They're on the road at Wrigley beginning tonight for a three-game series against their crosstown rivals, the Chicago Cubs.
9: Partly cloudy skies today. Slight chance of a shower still across the day. High temperatures at 77. I'm Chief Meteorologist Carrie Pujol.
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2: Tell me something good.
3: Little Kendra is 12 years old. She was in bed in her apartment with her other sisters when she notices black smoke in the middle of the night. Like, what is that? Turns out they had charged a hoverboard, and that hoverboard started smoking, and it was catching on fire. So she woke up her sisters, got them all out of the bedroom, closed the bedroom door, alerted the family. Everybody got out safely. But when the firefighters got there, yeah, the whole place had gotten caught on fire. And they said, luckily, she shut the door because that bought everyone time to get out.
4: It's a slightly irrational fear that anything being plugged into my house is going to catch on fire at any time.
5: Do you unplug everything before you leave?
4: It would be so weird if I unplugged everything.
5: Well, I guess when I go to work,
4: I unplug the fridge.
5: Okay, well, not your fridge.
4: Well, that's your dryer.
5: I was thinking, though. Like for me, I try to unplug my curling iron.
4: Well, that's so the curling iron doesn't itself.
5: I could just turn it off.
4: But you might forget. So that's a double.
5: They designed them now to automatically turn off after a certain point. I think they learned their lesson with women. But still, I don't trust it. Like sometimes I'll be in my car halfway down my street and I'll be like, oh! And I will turn around and go back because it's just not worth it.
3: Like my karaoke machine, it's charging 24/7.
5: Oh, it's always
4: you
5: know what I mean?
4: So you don't care that it's plugged in because you don't feel like you catch fire.
3: No, but after hearing a story like this.
5: I know.
4: I do that with my garage door, what you do.
5: Oh, to go back and check?
4: And I know that I closed it. Even if I don't remember, I know, but I can't unless I can visualize it. Because I have to visualize it every morning and go, okay, I saw it close and then drive off. If I can't remember visualizing it, I turn around and go back.
5: But also you have a gate. Okay. So what?
3: Double.
4: It doesn't matter. Okay, your curling iron, like you just said.
5: I know, but like you could just give, you'd be like, if you left your gate open,
4: what if,
5: okay,
4: what if a coyote went in my garage
5: and ate
4: my whole family?
5: Okay,
4: and then I'd be like,
5: bad.
4: A dingo ate my baby.
5: Okay, I didn't think about that part.
4: Yeah.
5: Exactly. I get it.
4: Exactly. I would think if I'm just speculating about this
3: hoverboard,
4: is that there was probably a pretty cheap plug.
3: Yeah.
4: The charge is probably a pretty cheap one. Yeah, sometimes for your phones, you can buy a gas station one and you know it ain't as good.
5: And I still use it, but then whenever you go to unplug it, it's piping hot.
4: It's hot, yeah. Yeah, I know.

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1: Bobby Boone, come on. And now the morning corny.
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1: Okay, got it. Annette, got it.
2: That was the morning corny.
4: Bobby Bones.
1: And now let's play Chase Matthew, Darlin'.

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1: We did a segment where Eddie got really mad at his kids because they didn't say thank you when someone opened the door for them. And you saw it. And so some listeners want to jump in here. Would you please play a voicemail?
2: I want to say, Eddie, shout out to you for holding your boy's feet to the fire about not saying thank you to the officer, didn't matter who opened the door for your entire family. I would be so embarrassed because they're old enough. They all know better. And I don't blame you for making them do chores. We need more parents like you. Way to go, Eddie.
3: I love that.
1: Okay.
3: I love that because, you know, like, it just made me feel like they feel so entitled. They don't say thank you for someone to hold the door. Like, what are you, royalty? Get out of here.
1: Did you say that to them?
3: No, I didn't say
1: what
3: all
1: are
3: that.
1: You, royalty?
4: Get out of here.
1: All right, next one.
5: Good morning, studio. This is Steve from Louisiana. Eddie, I 120% agree with you with people you hold the door open for you, don't tell you thank you, whatever. If I don't get a thank you from someone, whether it's a guy, girl, kid, whatever, it doesn't matter. If they don't tell me thank you, I just say you're welcome. And most of the time they say, oh, thank you. But I 100% agree with you. Thank y'all. Y'all have a great time. I love the show.
1: No parent shaming there.
3: I love it.
1: So appreciate all those calls. Anytime, guys, 877-77-BOBBY. 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
6: Good morning. I'm Ty McBride. Beginning on Sunday and running through Tuesday, NIPSCO is doing more than just restoring power for the community. They're also handing out lunches and dinners. On Sunday, NIPSCO did the giveaway in Portage and Hammond. Today, they will be in LaPorte and Gary, and on Tuesday, they will be in Merrillville and Highland. Lunches and dinners will be handed out to 500 people, with lunch taking place at noon and dinner being at 4:30 p.m. Central Time. For more information, visit the WSBT website. The University of Notre Dame added a new power source to the campus. The university has set up 3 geothermal plants on campus, with the newest one being in the basement of the Walsh Family Hall of Architecture. The way a geothermal plant works is that it pulls heat from the ground to heat water, and then that is spread throughout the campus. This is all part of the university's commitment to reducing their carbon footprint and updating the more than 100-year-old steam system. The 3 geothermal plants are all connected by heated water pipes. Since 2005, Notre Dame has slashed its global carbon footprint by nearly 50%. Last night, the South Bend Cubs had a comeback victory over the Great Lakes Loons in Midland, Michigan. After 6 innings of play, South Bend trailed the Great Lakes Loons by a score of 4-0. A late comeback effort from the Cubs turned the tides of the game, with South Bend scoring 7 unanswered runs to win the game and salvaged the final game of the series. The Cubs will head home to start a 6-game series with the West Michigan Whitecaps on Tuesday night at 7:05. You can catch that game live on WSBT Radio.
7: Partly cloudy skies today. Slight chance of a shower still across the day. High temperatures at 77. I'm Chief Meteorologist Carrie Pujol.
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14: Understand why? I feel like it's a little experiment maybe that you're doing.
3: What do I say?
14: You always say, like, sorry that's happening to you, Amy. You don't deserve that.
2: I feel like you say that a lot.
14: To you?
2: Bobby.
15: That's a good point.
2: You say that to other people too.
15: That's what I'm saying.
2: You said it to callers. Like they've called in and shared something and you're like, I'm sorry that happened to you. You didn't deserve that.
15: Yeah.
14: Why are you doing that?
3: It's not new.
2: It's not new at all.
14: Is it something like your therapist told you to try?
3: No, my therapist doesn't tell me what to say.
2: A little bit?
3: Not that, no.
2: Not a little bit, but some scripts.
3: No, my therapist and I don't do scripts.
2: Hmm.
3: We're totally improv in there.
14: Unscripted.
3: Yeah, we're totally improv.
2: Or was it something that was said to you by your therapist?
14: You liked it.
3: I don't think it was a therapy thing at all. By the way, I have nothing. I love therapy. So this is not me going, no, not therapy. It just wasn't from therapy. I think my wife said that to me a long time ago, and I liked how it felt. And I think I just adopted it. Because I liked how it felt when it was said to me a couple times. Because I think she was sorry something happened. And she was like, you don't deserve that. I was like, you know what? I don't deserve that. And thank you for being sorry. And I felt and seen. And so I just started saying it when I meant it. I don't say it if I don't mean it.
14: Wow, Amy, you nailed it.
2: When did you say it to me recently?
3: I don't know.
14: All the time.
15: All the time. Maybe once a day.
2: Really?
14: Go back. Watch
2: I'm
14: the
2: like,
14: tape.
2: What's happened to me? I mean.
14: Anything.
15: Amy, if you have a bad dream, he's like, I'm sorry. That's true.
3: That's not true.
15: It's like, oh, that shouldn't be happening to you.
3: That's not true. They think I baby you.
2: I mean, I don't know.
15: Do you
2: know.
15: Agree?
2: No. Oh, but now that that's been brought to my attention, I'll be on the lookout for it. And if I feel babied, I'll let you know.
14: Amy, let me ask you something. Since Bobby tells you that so much, do you feel like telling other people that?
2: No, that's a script I've actually gotten from a therapist to use. That's why I asked. Like, that was something that we did with our son for a little bit. And it was very helpful.
3: Well, I don't know where my wife got it, but she would say it to me. I liked how it felt. So I just say it to people. And how they're treating you right now, I'm sorry that's happening to you. You do not deserve that.
2: Thank you. I did not know that people in this room thought I was being babied.
15: You're really shocked by that?
2: I mean, I'm thinking about it, and I'm trying to come up with an example. If y'all could bring...
15: I'll start whenever I'll go. Time out, being baby. You want me to do that?
2: Either do that or...
3: No, I don't want to give him full autonomy to time out the show at any time because something doesn't go his way.
2: If we don't want him to be disruptive to a flow we have going on, then how about, is it fair for them to make a quick note?
14: Yeah, that's what I do at home. I write on Post-it notes.
3: Just you write like, what on Post-it notes?
14: Whatever I'm trying to prove to my wife.
2: Bobby babied Amy today.
14: Yeah. Like if I tell her she does this, she's like, tell me when. I'm like, I can't remember now, but next time I'll write it down. And then at the end of the day, I give her 10 Post-it notes.
3: Oh, I would not like that.
14: She hates it.
3: Yeah, I wouldn't like that either.
15: That's great.
3: You really do that?
14: Yeah.
2: I mean, that sounds a little annoying, but it is good to keep a log.
14: Because I forget. Because she always hits me with a when then. And I'm like, I can't remember.
3: Just keep a note on your phone.
14: Yeah. The Post-it notes are great. When you deliver the 10.
2: Do you timestamp them?
14: Yeah, like 12 o'clock today. You said this.
3: But also, everybody here needs to be communicated with differently.
2: But do you feel like you have to baby me?
3: No.
15: Oh.
2: No. Why do you have a weird, like, upturn?
15: That's the way to not be honest.
3: Just because they're laughing. No, I don't.
15: You're trying to be nice.
3: At times, I feel like I have to baby them way more than you is why I was laughing. I think you are the most, of the three of you, you are by far the most mature, and I would say most driven of anyone else here.
14: But why? What does that have to do with baby?
3: What? But like, we're talking about work in a professional environment. I don't have to baby her to do anything.
14: Uh-huh.
3: I talk with her differently.
14: Yeah.
3: But I don't baby her.
2: I'm trying to understand when you're talking to me differently.
3: I toddler
2: maybe
3: them.
2: I'm so used to it that it's not sticking out to me. But I would like to know because I don't want to be babied.
3: What you boo-boo do? I don't want you to be baby either.
2: I don't want to be babied.
3: You're not babied. You're not. I promise you.
2: From them, I need examples.
3: They're idiots.
14: Well, I'll write it down in a post.
3: Okay.
2: I mean, you have said before over the years, I mean, we're talking
3: everybody's
2: like 20 years,
3: that
2: sometimes you have to put on like your special Amy gloves. But there are seasons where I have been more sensitive than others.
3: Yes. When people die or you're on your period.
2: Yeah.
14: Which happens all the time.
15: Yeah.
3: But I'm the same with me. It's the same thing. People die, I'm on my period. It's the same thing. But that's where that comes from, Eddie.
14: Okay, I was wondering.
3: It was said to me by my wife, and so I liked it, so I say it to other people if I mean it, and only if I mean it.
14: Got it.

0: How does Nick Offerman feel about people referring to him as his character name, Ron Swanson from Parks and Rec, more than his real name?
1: I take it as a compliment, sort of just as you put it. If my work was effective enough that they think I'm that guy, then that means my college should be proud.
2: It's the Bobby Bones Show.

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1: My people loved this game, so if I were to say, give me the last name of the person on TV, Ross...
2: Geller.
1: That's correct. Friday Night Lights. Coach...
2: Taylor.
1: Oh, yeah. Just Coach. Does that count?
3: Yeah.
1: Okay, we're going to play that. You know, I never watched that show.
2: You should.
1: I know.
4: You
1: and
4: too.
1: So, did they end up moving to, like, Philadelphia or something?
4: We can't talk about that.
1: We can't tell you that.
4: You trying to get us in trouble?
1: Don't even know what you're talking about. 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
11: What's Steve Urkel's last name in Family Matters? It's Urkel. I'm just kidding.
12: Urkel.
13: Oh, Steve. Oh. Okay, got it. Wow.
11: Yeah. It was, we're going to play this again. Listeners loved this game last time. What's Tim's last name in Home Improvement?
13: Taylor.
11: Yeah.
14: Oh, gosh.
13: But I had to go in my head, Tim the Toolman Taylor. Yeah.
14: Who's Tim Allen?
11: The actor.
14: Oh, got it. Okay. Dang, my brain went Tim Allen.
11: Yeah. Remember, we did this already.
14: Yeah.
11: Okay, here we go. Last names of characters from television shows. What's Phoebe's last name on Friends?
13: I'm in.
11: What's Phoebe's last name on Friends?
15: Oh, man, it's been fun, guys. Phoebe.
11: All right.
15: Yeah.
11: Get an answer? Lunchbox?
15: Yeah, smelly cat.
11: Eddie?
14: Phoebe Buffay.
11: Amy?
13: Phoebe Buffay.
11: Correct. Lunchbox got thrown off the boat as soon as we launched.
14: Hey, real quick.
15: Yep.
11: You think that was too hard?
15: Absolutely.
11: All right, let's let him stay in.
15: Yeah.
11: Okay.
15: Thank you. That was absolutely too hard.
11: Wasn't hard?
13: No.
14: We okay.
15: I mean, I didn't watch Friends.
11: All right. What's Walter's last name on Breaking Bad?
15: That's easy.
14: I'm in.
11: Eddie?
15: I'm in for the win.
14: That's Walter White.
11: Lunchbox?
15: White.
11: Amy?
13: White.
11: Good. What's Carlton's last name on The Fresh Prince? The Fresh Prince of Bel-Air. What is Carlton's last name?
15: I'm in for the win.
11: All three of you look confused.
14: Oh, man.
15: I'm not.
13: Oh, no. That's the other family. Hold on. Oh, got it. I'm
11: 5 seconds. What is Carlton's last name?
14: I'm in. I got it.
11: Lunchbox?
15: Banks.
11: Amy?
13: Banks.
11: Eddie?
14: Banks.
11: Correct. Philip Banks. Carlton Banks.
13: Hillary Banks.
11: Yeah. Ashley Banks. What's Don's last name on Mad Men?
13: Men.
14: I'm in.
15: This is just a guess. I've heard it somewhere, but I have no idea.
11: Lunchbox?
15: Draper?
11: Correct.
15: Oh,
11: Eddie?
14: Don Draper.
11: Amy?
13: Draper.
15: Have you seen that, Eddie?
14: No, I've never seen it.
11: I haven't seen it either.
13: Did you? Would you have known it?
11: Probably.
13: Okay.
14: You just hear that name a lot.
15: Yeah.
14: Do you? Yeah, like people have talked about it.
11: Yeah. Do they?
15: Like two people, maybe.
11: What is Jack's last name on This Is Us?
15: What is that?
14: Oh, dang. What? We might all get this wrong.
11: What is Jack's last name on This Is Us? You guys didn't watch This Is Us?
13: I did, but I don't.
11: Okay, you're acting like you've never seen the show.
15: I watched like three episodes.
14: Jack.
13: I'm in.
15: I got it. I'm in for the win.
11: You have it?
15: Yeah.
11: Eddie?
14: I have Jack Dawson.
11: Amy?
13: Snyder.
11: Why do you think it's Snyder?
13: Just a guess.
11: Okay, straight guess.
13: Yep.
11: Lunchbox?
15: Pearson.
11: It's Pearson.
14: It's Pearson.
13: Oh, great. The guy you let back in is now winning.
11: Now everybody's even again.
14: Okay.
11: Now if you miss it, you're out. You guys got your free pass.
14: But okay. We don't get a chance to get out and come back in like he did.
11: You just did. You're doing it right now.
14: Oh, you're right.
13: Oh, yeah. Okay. Cool.
14: We
13: cool,
14: sure
13: cool,
14: did.
13: Cool.
14: Just now.
13: That
11: okay.
13: Works.
11: What's Elaine's last name on Seinfeld?
15: I'm in for the win.
14: I'm in.
13: Dang. I'm in.
11: Eddie?
14: Elaine Bennis.
11: Lunchbox?
15: Bennis.
11: Amy?
13: Smith.
11: Oh, down goes Amy.
13: Dang.
11: Toss her off the boat. What is Corey's last name on Boy Meets World?
15: I'm in for the win.
14: Hold on. Oh, wow. Wow. I just got it. I'm in.
11: Lunchbox?
15: Matthews.
11: Eddie?
14: Corey Matthews.
11: Wow. Correct.
14: You know how I got it? By thinking of what the Mr. Feeney called him, Mr. Matthews.
15: That's good.
11: Cool. What's Rick's last name in The Walking Dead?
14: I'm.
15: Oh?
14: I don't even have a guess. I'm in.
15: Rick.
11: What's Rick's last name in The Walking Dead?
15: I'm in for the win.
11: Eddie?
14: Ric Flair. I have no idea.
11: Lunchbox?
15: Springfield.
11: Grimes.
15: Oh.
11: So you're both out. So speed round, because I don't have many left.
15: Okay.
11: Buzz in with your name if you want to answer it. Here we go. On 30 Rock, what's Jack's last name?
14: Eddie. Bauer.
11: No, 24, what you're thinking about.
15: Lunchbox.
11: Lunchbox.
15: Smith.
11: Incorrect. It's Donaghy. Okay, next one. What is Moira's last name on Spitz Creek?
15: Lunchbox.
11: Lunchbox.
15: S-C-H-I-T-T.
14: That's not their last name, is it?
11: No, incorrect.
15: What?
14: Levy.
11: No, Rose.
13: Oh, Rose. Yeah, Moira Rose.
11: All right.
15: Oh, that was the town.
11: Yeah.
15: Gosh, I was like, that's her last name.
14: You watch that show?
15: It's hilarious.
11: Yeah. Did you know it ever?
14: No, I've never seen it.
13: Oh, you'd love it.
11: It's good.
15: Dude, you would, yeah.
11: What is Ted's last name and how?
15: Lunchbox. Mosby.
11: Correct. Winner.
14: Woo! Ted what?
11: Mosby. He got let back in and he won the whole thing.
15: Yeah!
14: From what show?
13: Wow.
11: How I Met Your Mother.
14: Ah, I thought you were saying Lasso. Dang.
11: That'd be Lasso, right?
14: Yeah, that'd be Lasso.
11: There's our winner.

0: and they stay there!
1: Big win for Lunchbox.
2: Ah, just proves everybody deserves a second chance.
1: It proves charity works.
3: It does work.
1: Mm-hmm. Right? You took a little charity.
2: Oh, I didn't take charity.
3: You did take charity.
1: Sure, you took out a charity. You even said you're out.
2: I did say I was out.
1: Yeah, so you like charity.
2: I do like charity. Like I'm a big charity. Fan of charity.
1: Big fan of charity.
2: Big fan. Come on,
0: Bobby Bones.
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0: good.
1: If a kid made a cake. 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I'll tell you why coming up in our segment called Tell Me Something Good.
2: Chris Stapleton tells Bobby how he gets himself out of writer's block.
3: I start from a melody. I start from the musical side of things a lot more than I would start from a lyrical side of things anyway. And then I would find words in a melody. I'd start humming nonsense until a word popped out, and I, well, what does that mean in the context of what this song is? And then you try to form an idea around that.
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8: Hey, what's up? It's Kristen. I'm taking over at 11 a.m. right after the Bobby Bones Show. 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
9: Good morning. I'm Ty McBride. Following the severe storms that swept through the area last week, a number much lower than the initial roughly 320,000 people at the beginning of the storms. At the peak of the outage, more than 60% of NIPSCO's customers had no power. It was the largest outage event in the company's history. They predict that all of their customers will have power restored by this Friday, the 21st. For more information, visit the WSBT website. A man is dead after a golf cart crash near the Pretty Lake Golf Club in Plymouth. Police were called to the scene just after 1 a.m. on Sunday. According to the Marshall County Sheriff's Office, 64-year-old James Gault Jr. left the club on a cart and drove off of an embankment onto an asphalt parking lot. He was pronounced dead at the scene. The Indiana Fever avoided a nightmare last night by defeating the Atlanta Dream 95-91 in an overtime victory. Star players for Indiana included Caitlin Clark, who had 26 points, 9 assists, and 3 rebounds. Kelsey Mitchell and Michaela Thompson both added 20 points of their own. This win marks the fourth in a row for the Fever. Now with a record of 23-12, Indiana sits atop the Eastern Conference and will be back in action tomorrow night in Toronto.
10: Cloudy skies today. High temperatures get up to 77 with a slight chance of a shower. We'll be clear and comfortable tonight. We drop down to 60. And tomorrow, mix of the sun and clouds and highs back around 80. We'll see rain return by Tuesday night. I'm Chief Meteorologist Carrie Pujol.
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0: boy's 10 years old, and they have... Do you guys ever have like a bake sale, I think is the general term, but we didn't have really a bake sale, but we would have like a cake off where you go and you like do the walk.
1: Cakewalk.
0: Yeah, you know what the cakewalk is?
1: Yeah.
2: Where they play
1: sit
2: music?
1: The chairs in the circle.
3: Oh, yeah, musical chairs.
2: Yeah, that was awesome.
3: Yeah.
0: You guys know what the cakewalk is?
2: Yeah.
0: Okay, so it wasn't musical chairs, but it was wherever you stopped, it was a number and that's the cake you got.
2: That's right. Oh.
0: Yeah, so it wasn't like you pull, because old people would have gotten too hurt doing musical chairs for a cakewalk. But this 10-year-old kid in Maryland, he made a cake himself, and it was all for charity, and ended up selling for $15,000.
1: Oh, wow. Whoa. Who bought that? Oh.
0: It was mostly about them wanting to give the money to the charity.
1: Yeah. Okay.
0: More than so that the cake was worth $15,000. Like, that's the goodness of this story. But Herbie Martin IV made a lemon blueberry buttercream cake, stayed up to 2 a.m. to finish it. He was the champion because he raised the most money. And, yeah, it's for the town and the county 4-H. So.
1: Oh, okay. Cool.
0: That cake. If I spend $15,000 on a cake, even for charity.
2: It better be good.
0: Yeah. It better be real good, you know?
1: Yeah, I feel like they were going to donate that money no matter what.
0: Yeah, they were.
1: The cake was just, you know, icing on top.
0: Good for this kid and good for the people that are giving money. Because this is so much a community thing, too. The local 4-H there. So,

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2: Bobby Bones.
3: Am I a jerk? I'm not an aggressive driver, but here's the situation. So I'm in line, ready to get off on the exit because there's a lot of cars in line. And I'm in line. And one of those cars gets in that's trying to cut in late last minute. So they pass the whole line. And I've now worked myself up to the front 20% of the line. And I see the car coming from way back. And it just does not merge. It's just waiting for its opportunity to get up close. And it tries to merge in front of me. And so it starts to go in and I speed up and make it swerve back out. And so it doesn't know if I saw it or not. So it starts to like try to go up again. I speed up. It slows down. Think it's getting behind me. I slow down. I slow the whole car. I turned into that person because nothing irritates me more than a line cutter. Am I a jerk for... I also could have had a wreck or gotten shot. But when someone tries to merge in like that, that's so disrespectful. Am I a jerk?
4: I don't think you're a jerk. However, I always like to think, what if this person has something going on? They need to get somewhere. I'm going to go ahead and let them in. You don't know that.
5: I should have left earlier.
4: You don't. Oh, my gosh.
6: Stop.
4: There are times you're going to need a little grace and you might need to cut in.
3: This wasn't it. This person did not need grace.
4: Well, I'm not calling you a jerk. I just think you should
3: at him and say, see, no grace needed.
4: Okay.
5: You know what you are? You're a great driver.
3: Thank you.
5: This is what I needed. This is what I've been doing all along, guys. And you guys are like, oh, Eddie's a road rager. No. You're doing the better, what's good for traffic. People cutting, you know what that does? That messes traffic up. That slows traffic down. That line is there because of all the cutters that are doing that. You are actually helping traffic, Bobby. And I think that's amazing.
3: Wow, it's weird you said my name there. But
5: good job.
3: I felt like there was such a sense of entitlement that you can just cut the line that we've all been in. And just go in the middle. So I needed justice to be served. And you know what? They missed the exit.
5: Good. So you never let them in?
3: Because I slowed down so much, I slowed the whole line up, which is kind of bad for traffic.
4: They missed the exit.
3: And then once it slowed down and there was a big gap in front of me, they tried to get in front. I nailed the gas to get up and keep them
4: that's
3: out.
4: That's so dirty.
5: No, that's good stuff.
4: Like, I mean, come on. Is it that big of a deal to let that one person in?
5: Was it fair for Bobby to wait in that long line, Amy?
4: Sure. No, I mean, look, it's just throwing someone a little bone. It's not going to impact you that much to let one
3: car
4: in.
3: It would have impacted me none except
4: for... Okay, the next time you're going to need in because you're
6: Bobby will never need in.
3: If I get that close up and realize that I have to merge, I just take the L and go, not going to do it. I'll just take a different exit and wrap around.
4: That wraparound will cost you.
3: Big time.
5: Okay, Bobby.
4: Especially here in Nashville, you can end up looping the whole city.
3: That's on me.
6: That's true.
3: That's on me. So I was in a little mood for sure. Almost got into an accident, but I kept, and I hope that person learned a lesson.
4: Why did you feel like it's your job to teach them a lesson?
3: They happen to be cutting in front of me, and I hate a line cutter.
5: Somebody has to teach them the lesson.
4: You got to look for the big trucks, because they're slow to move.
5: I know, that's even
6: what you
5: worse.
6: Do. Exactly what you do. You look for the big truck, because there's always going to be a gap. There is no need to sit in that long line, because there's always going to be someone kind of slow on the gas pedal. You slide right in.
5: Do you know why there's a gap in front of the big truck?
4: Yeah, because it takes them longer to accelerate.
5: Mm-hmm. No, to slow down, too. So they need a gap. So when the person in front of them slows down, they don't slam into them.
3: I mean, I had a CDL, so I mean.
5: You know about this.
3: Yeah. Okay.
4: Just act like y'all are in charge of the road.
5: I love it, dude. You're a vigilante of the highway. I love it.
4: Are you sure you want to be like Eddie?
3: No, I don't. But a little bit whenever they miss their exit.
5: It's awesome.
3: I had great pride.
4: What?
3: Great pride in my heart. I felt so weird. I needed an American flag to hold out the window. Like, that's what it felt like. I needed to take and hold an American flag out and be like, USA, USA, we don't do that around here. Trying to take advantage of people.
4: Maybe you are a jerk.
5: Whoa.
3: Maybe I am.
1: Get your Bobby Bones on.
3: Let's play Jason Aldean. Here is Girl Like You.

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1: Hey, what's up? It's Kristen. I'm taking over at 11 a.m. right after the Bobby Bones Show. I've got music news, your favorite country tracks, and more to get you through the day. 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
2: Good morning. I'm Ty McBride. Michigan City Mayor Angie Nelson Deitch created a free box lunch distribution for community members over the weekend. After being devastated by storms, parts of Michigan City are without power, including some grocery stores, soup kitchens, and community pantries. The giveaway took place at Gill Field and went on until the food ran out. The Indiana Department of Homeland Security is warning Hoosiers that have been impacted by the recent storms to be aware of scammers. There have been reports of people impersonating Federal Emergency Management Agency, better known as FEMA, officials. The department says that FEMA representatives are not currently visiting homes in the state. The IDHS says that when FEMA representatives do arrive, they will be clearly marked with a vest and official FEMA apparel. A man is dead after a golf cart crash near the Pretty Lake Golf Club in Plymouth. Police were called to the scene just after 1 a.m. on Sunday. According to the Marshall County Sheriff's Office, 64-year-old James Gall Jr. left the club on a cart and drove off of an embankment onto an asphalt parking lot. He was pronounced dead at the scene. The Chicago White Sox defeated the Detroit Tigers last night 7-5 and completed a three-game sweep. Chicago trailed 3-0 and 4-1, but scored twice in the fifth and one in the sixth to tie the game. Munetaka Murakami hit the go-ahead home run in the seventh. This win marks the Sox third straight. They're on the road at Wrigley beginning tonight for a three-game series against their crosstown rivals, the Chicago Cubs.
3: Partly cloudy skies today. Slight chance of a shower still across the day. High temperatures at 77. I'm Chief Meteorologist Carrie Pujol.
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11: Woo! The Bobby Bones Show. Everybody roll.
12: Yeah. Just a few catch-ups. Hayden Panettiere died yesterday. She was 36 years old. I did see recently now they're saying it could be because of an overdose. Until about an hour ago, I didn't see that. But TMZ now says 911 call for possible overdose. She was known for, to me, mostly for Nashville.
13: Yeah.
12: I used to watch every episode of that show. I did 4 episodes of that show. All as different people.
14: Really?
12: Yeah. I was really.
14: Oh, you played yourself in one. I remember that. Did you ever meet her?
12: I don't think so.
13: Were you ever in the crowd?
12: I think I was there with her, but I never met her. Any scenes I did, I don't know if it's about me, but we're with Coach Taylor's wife.
14: Oh, yeah. Connie Britton.
12: Yeah.
14: Got it.
13: Raina James.
12: Yeah, Raina James. TMZ says that Hayden traveled from L.A. to somewhere in the South on Saturday. Police had responded to an incident involving Hayden, and they're still investigating that. So she was found by a friend in a South Carolina home. An emergency medical service workers responded to a call and a cardiac arrest, an unresponsive female.
14: Dang.
12: So really sorry to hear that, especially for her family. I know she has a young kid.
13: Terribly sad, yeah.
12: United aborts a takeoff at O'Hare, which is in Chicago, due to blown tires.
13: Hmm.
12: A United Airlines flight racing down the runway aborted takeoff in Chicago. So they're going.
13: Is it because it's so hot?
12: I had a tree that fell crack boom because it was so hot.
13: Is that what's happening?
12: Big tree. Really? It's the opposite of when the ice storm hit us and trees were falling. I was playing pickleball with my friend who's moving, and all of a sudden, crack, boom, bam. And it was so large, and he goes, that's heat.
13: Oh, wow. Okay. I have two huge, they're not entire trees like your situation, but huge branches on big trees. So they're.
12: Well, that's what mine was. It wasn't a whole tree that timbered.
13: Oh, I thought it was a whole tree. I don't know what to do. I got to call someone to come chop it up.
12: We have somebody coming out today. So if you want that person, I can give you their number.
13: Okay. Well, yeah, just send them on over when they're done there.
12: Point.
14: A twofer.
12: Amy lives that way.
13: Yeah.
12: So a pilot on a nearby plane radio, they saw large chunks of tires scattering across the runway. Man, they're lucky that plane wasn't already going up, because then that plane's got to land with blown tires.
14: Which doesn't really work.
13: No.
12: It does, but you don't want to be in that situation.
14: So what do they do, like slide? That's when they skid or whatever?
13: I think.
12: I think you can still try with the... with the pop tire. I don't know. I've seen it happen both ways. I don't think you skid unless you have to.
13: Oh, well, I'm picturing them still being down, but it might be a little more like.
12: Well, Eddie's thinking belly flop under that.
13: You just don't lower the wheels. I don't know
14: why.
13: You
14: don't have tires on them.
13: Well, I'd rather have the wheel.
12: Yeah. Well, we'd rather. We don't know.
14: True.
13: I don't know.
12: Rescue crews reported 2 blown tires on the right main landing gear. No injuries were reported. That's ABC News, but how about that? You're already moving, and they pop. Another one, the FDA declares class 1 recall on over 1 million eggs.
13: What?
12: Is that in your salsa?
14: No, eggs. We're egg-free in the salsa.
12: The FDA declared its class 1 recall, citing the possibility that consuming the 1.6 million eggs affected could cause serious health consequences or death. What the crap?
14: Wait. Guys, what's happening here?
12: All regulation. I think they just cut all regulation programs for food, period. And so everybody just gets to run free.
14: Oh, gosh.
13: Yeah, I mean, when you lessen the oversight, stuff's going to slip through the cracks.
12: So far, no deaths have been reported. The recalled products were sold under several brands, because that's how it happens. It's like a massive company, and then they sell, and then the brands take them and patch their name on it. So the brands are Kroger, Brookshire's, Country Morning, Simple Truth, and Sunups. So illnesses usually occur 12 to 72 hours after eating the eggs. Sell by or best dates between. I mean, right now they're still good.
14: Okay. They say
12: so
14: what
12: no
14: the
12: eggs,
14: illnesses?
12: No lettuce, no eggs.
13: Yeah, you said sick or death.
14: No,
13: yeah.
14: No, I know, but
12: what? Death. what more do you need to know about the illness?
13: It's probably feel like death or death.
14: Okay.
12: Death. Let me take a picture of this. My wife has been so sick. She got food poisoning so bad last week. So she was like out for like 2 days. And then she has a really bad, and we've talked about this before when she's on, so I don't feel like I'm speaking out of turn. She has such a severe autoimmune disease that anything that happens to her amplifies by 5 to 7 times, regardless of what happens to her. And she was so sick over the weekend, really couldn't get out of bed for a lot of the weekend. And I'm sure that it was mostly because of the food poisoning into the autoimmune. But I took a picture of that story to send her to see if it's eggs.
14: Just in case.
13: Oh.
12: She does like eggs. Interesting. Also, the big controversy for me over the weekend was I had Josh Pate on my weekend Netflix Bobbycast. Are you familiar with Josh Pate?
13: I mean, I saw him on your page. So he's a sports guy?
12: Yeah, so he does a college football show.
13: Yes, and he can hit a softball.
12: Yeah. So we didn't talk a lot of college football. We actually talked almost maybe no college football, but he chases tornadoes. He's a storm chaser.
13: Oh.
12: And I just asked him, what are the best college towns? And so these were the 5 or 6 he listed, and holy moly, did it get contentious on my social media. Hit that.
15: Athens, Georgia. If I were to have to take someone from another country who wants to see a college town on a game day, I would take him to Athens, Georgia. I love State College, Pennsylvania. Knoxville's a bigger town, but I still think it is a really, really good college town if you're in the right spots. Mm-hmm. Tuscaloosa can be like that. Have you been to Eugene? Have you been to Oregon?
12: Yes.
15: So I think it's good for me, but I'm from the South. If I take some of my Southern buddies up there, it's really hit or miss. Like they either kind of can get with that or they can't get with that. So that's kind of a conditional college town. The one that I haven't been to enough, I've only been to a game there once, is Oxford.
12: So we go through that, but man, people are just fighting them. And the thing is, he's not saying this is the number one according to he's just saying these are my favorites, right?
13: Yeah, and everyone has different.
12: Yes. And then I hit him with my favorites, Fayetteville. Yeah. Also, he's from Georgia, so I called him out on his bias.
13: Oh, for picking out.
12: Yeah, he picked them at one. But also, it is a really great place. So, yeah, he didn't mention College Station, though. That's yours.
13: Kind of shocked.
12: Sorry about that.
13: Yeah. I feel like it's a good, if you want to experience something. I mean, some people get a little freaked out by some of the traditions and the men and their little outfits and the overalls and the kissing after every touchdown. Yeah.
12: All the men?
13: No. No.
12: Oh, so if I go, I don't have to kiss another man.
13: Well, yeah.
12: I don't know what the tradition is.
13: No, if you take a date, you kiss your date.
12: Or
13: the person next to you if that happens.
12: Yeah. There's a lot of great college towns and college environments. He just listed those.
13: Right.
12: And people were all up in there. If I see him, I'm going to punch him.
14: They said that?
12: Yeah, also, if you see him and you try to punch him, he's huge.
14: No, he'll beat you up.
12: He will beat you up. So, I really fought for Fayetteville, and he said, you know what? I agree, except you guys are never good. So, it's hard for him to get there because he travels to the big games.
13: Yeah.
12: And I had to say, I agree with that. I'm sorry. I'm really rooting for our coach. But this is the weirdest season I've ever had being an Arkansas fan because I have no excitement or hope. And every season my whole life I've had excitement and hope, even at the worst. I don't think it's our coach's fault.
13: So this is the year you just lost it?
12: This is the year where I haven't been reading practice reports.
13: So what flipped? You became, what's different in your life? You became a dad?
12: No, we just lost so much. And I think we might have a decent coach.
13: You finally hit the...
12: Yeah. We have a terrible athletic director, but I think we have a decent coach. And so we'll see. But my cousin hit me up yesterday and said, you going to get the first game? I was like, I don't know. I don't think so.
14: But you said, I don't know.
12: I did say, I don't know. Because it's in like 3 weeks. So, all right, there you go. That's the catch up from the weekend. If you guys want to hit us up, you can. 877-77-BOBBY. That's our number. 877-77-BOBBY. 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
12: Good morning and thanks for listening to Why Country. I was watching your Instagram and I saw you had your icon party for your friend.
13: Yes.
12: So it was her birthday. So you all dressed like icons. Mm-hmm. We didn't know what you were doing. Your costume was A+. Did you guys see it?
14: Yeah, I saw it.
12: Shania Twain leopard print.
14: Pretty good. Oh.
12: How'd you get the whole costume, so, like the bottom part?
13: Our friend Jackie has been Shania Twain before, and she heard our segment, like when you were suggesting all the different icons, and you suggested the Shania leopard, and she texted me right after she heard it, and she said, you can have all my stuff. She's like, you may just have to order this one thing. Here's the link on Amazon. So I ordered what I needed. She shipped me the rest, and voila, I had the entire look. So
12: how much does a Shania Twain outfit cost? The one you bought on Amazon? Because I bought a ninja costume, $9, and I bought a Michael Jackson costume, $13.
13: Yeah, so all I had to get were my pants, and they were $12.99.
12: Yeah.
13: So thankfully, Jackie had everything else, and her wig was legit. Like, she had a nice wig. It wasn't, so I'm sure she spent money on that. But she said, I mean, she puts it to good use. I mean, she could be Shania Twain for the rest of her life, or hook all her friends up. Like, it was just, it was great. And my friend told me that her friends that were throwing it, they don't mess around. Like, the assignment is to dress up. So I was nervous because dressing up isn't really my thing. That actually overwhelms me, and I would, you know, it stresses me out. So thankfully, Jackie came through, and I was able to show up understanding the assignment and didn't let anybody down. Because the hosts of the party, they went all out.
12: You look like a perfect Shania Twain. There was even skin showing.
13: What, like... Well, yeah. That's belly. Part of the outfit.
12: Yeah. I know, I'm just saying, we didn't know there were going to be dudes there, so how'd that go?
13: Oh, guys.
14: There were dudes there, Amy.
13: Everybody there was married.
14: Oh.
12: So there were dudes there, but they all were married.
13: Okay. Yeah. Got it. Like, everybody. Except for the DJ.
1: Oh.
14: He was single?
1: Uh-oh.
13: And then...
12: He was also 19, but...
13: No. And then two bartenders. Like, I don't know if they were single or not, but... It was a good time.
14: I mean, I did look at the video and be like, wow, Amy lives a different life.
13: Like, no. Yeah.
12: She does now. She's single.
14: I know.
13: Okay, but think about it. I was with all of those people are married.
14: But you couldn't tell.
13: In fact, the two people that hosted it that went all out, that like the wife was Lady Gaga and the other guy was Brad Pitt in Fight Club. They're both doctors at, I think, Vanderbilt.
14: He was the one doing the worm?
13: Yes. Oh. I was like, okay.
12: If I see my doctor doing the worm,
14: yeah.
12: I don't know. I didn't have to take a second and think about that for a minute.
13: I mean, they're all parents. In fact, that's how she knows these friends. Like, all their kids go to school together. I was just like, wow. These people know how to have a good time.
12: Mm-hmm.
13: So it was really fun. About 10:30 p.m., Shake Shack showed up.
14: Dang.
1: Wow.
13: I was like, they thought of everything.
12: Sounds fun. I'm glad you went all out. It looked great.
13: Yeah, I was happy to be invited and included. I'm glad I went because I think part of me or deep down inside of me, I think I would have normally been like, hey, to celebrate birthday, like, we'll just celebrate a different night. I'll come over, bottle of wine, some cheese and crackers, and we'll cozy up and watch something and we'll celebrate, you know? And then avoid that because I really didn't know that many people. I knew her, which she texted me later. Thanks for coming because I know you didn't really know anybody. But I just made the best of it and it was a lot of fun. So thank you for the suggestion.
12: Odds in 3 months, Amy's dating a DJ
14: or a bartender.
1: 25%.
13: Yeah. No, but it was so much fun, which that's the takeaway here.
12: Is
13: show up for your people and say yes to things that make you uncomfortable because it ended up being such a fun night.
12: That's cool. Jeremy in Louisville's on line 5. Let me put him on for a second. Speaking of college atmospheres, Jeremy, you're on.
1: Hey, good morning, studio.
2: Morning.
12: What's up, buddy?
1: Hey, look, I wanted to call in and let you all know. So I cover college football on a smaller level for the United Forever here. And I wanted to give you like my top upper level program stadium I've been to, like a middle one, and then like an underdog one.
12: All right, hit me.
1: My favorite one that I've been to, the major one, is definitely the stadium in Notre Dame. We played, we as in the team I covered, the University of Louisville, went up there to play for the very first time. All the attractions, the church stuff, the architecture. The stadium looks like it's just a bowl with wooden bleachers in it, but the atmosphere, the people. So what, from the second we pulled into the gas station, welcome to Notre Dame. So that kind of added like a little level of, you know, niceness to it. And then we won the game. So that always makes you feel better.
12: Yeah.
1: My middle of the road one that people probably wouldn't think of because it doesn't look like much is Nippert Stadium in Cincinnati. It's in the bottom. If you're looking from it over the, it looks like it's in the middle of a crater.
12: Yeah, it's in the middle of the campus, unique. Too, which is wild. Like, right in the middle of the campus.
1: Yeah, you could walk from, I think, when I went up there to cover the Louisville-Cincinnati game that time, there was a basketball game later on in the day. So I literally walked, like, 150 feet to the basketball arena. It was even really nice. So, love Cincinnati. My underrated one, I have to be a homer on this one. L&N Stadium, such a great atmosphere here in Louisville. The tailgates is what really sells it. We have, and I know it may be like this across the country, but Louisville's notorious for having TV games where the seats are not filled till about halfway through the second quarter because half of our stadium's attendance is laying out in the parking lot doing snow angels in the middle of the summer, fall, with no snow in sight. So it's a great time. If you ever want to get to any of those places, I highly recommend it. But yeah, Notre Dame's definitely the one that's not ours. It was like an experience. It was like an out of body experience. It was really cool.
12: Well, that's really cool, Jeremy. I appreciate you calling. And if you didn't mention your own school, I would have held that against you.
1: All right, man. I appreciate you all. Thanks for entertaining us.
12: All right, see you, buddy. All right, let's do Kenny Chesney. This is new. Carry On. Oh, this is latest. All right, Bobby Bone Show.

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1: A very scary situation at home, but now one 12-year-old girl is a hero. What she did is incredible. Eddie has the story next in our segment called Tell Me Something Good.
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4: 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I'm taking over at 11 a.m. right after the Bobby Bones Show. 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
5: Good morning. I'm Ty McBride. Beginning on Sunday and running through Tuesday, NIPSCO is doing more than just restoring power for the community. They're also handing out lunches and dinners. On Sunday, NIPSCO did the giveaway in Portage and Hammond. Today, they will be in LaPorte and Gary, and on Tuesday, they will be in Merrillville and Highland. Lunches and dinners will be handed out to 500 people, with lunch taking place at noon and dinner being at 4:30 p.m. Central Time. For more information, visit the WSBT website. The University of Notre Dame added a new power source to the campus. The university has set up 3 geothermal plants on campus, with the newest one being in the basement of the Walsh Family Hall of Architecture. The way a geothermal plant works is that it pulls heat from the ground to heat water, and then that is spread throughout the campus. This is all part of the university's commitment to reducing their carbon footprint and updating the more than 100-year-old steam system. The 3 geothermal plants are all connected by heated water pipes. Since 2005, Notre Dame has slashed its global carbon footprint by nearly 50%. Last night, the South Bend Cubs had a comeback victory over the Great Lakes Loons in Midland, Michigan. After 6 innings of play, South Bend trailed the Great Lakes Loons by a score of 4-0. A late comeback effort from the Cubs turned the tides of the game, with South Bend scoring 7 unanswered runs to win the game and salvaged the final game of the series. The Cubs will head home to start a 6-game series with the West Michigan Whitecaps on Tuesday night at 7:05. You can catch that game live on WSBT Radio.
6: Partly cloudy skies today. Slight chance of a shower still across the day. High temperatures at 77. I'm Chief Meteorologist Carrie Pujol.
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6: Tell me something good.
7: Little Kendra is 12 years old. She was in bed in her apartment with her other sisters when she notices black smoke in the middle of the night. Like, what is that? Turns out they had charged a hoverboard. And that hoverboard started smoking and it was catching on fire. So she woke up her sisters, got them all out of the bedroom, closed the bedroom door, alerted the family. Everybody got out safely. But when the firefighters got there, yeah, the whole place had gotten caught on fire. And they said, luckily, she shut the door because that bought everyone time to get out.
3: It's a slightly irrational fear that anything being plugged into my house is going to catch on fire at any time.
8: Do you unplug everything before you leave?
3: It would be so weird if I unplugged everything.
8: Well, I guess when I go to work,
3: I unplug the fridge.
8: Okay, well, not your fridge.
3: Well, that's something. Dryer.
8: I was thinking, though. Like for me, I try to unplug my curling iron.
3: Well, that's so the curling iron doesn't itself.
8: I could just turn it off.
3: But you might forget. So that's a double.
8: They designed them now to automatically turn off after a certain point. I think they learned their lesson with women. But still, I don't trust it. Like sometimes I'll be in my car halfway down my street and I'll be like, oh! And I will turn around and go back because it's just not worth it.
7: Like my karaoke machine, it's charging 24/7.
8: Oh, it's always
3: you
8: know what I mean?
3: So you don't care.
8: Yeah.
3: That it's plugged in because you don't feel like you catch fire.
7: No, but after hearing a story like this.
8: I know.
3: I do that with my garage door, what you do.
8: Oh, to go back and check?
3: And I know that I closed it. Even if I don't remember, I know, but I can't unless I can visualize it. Because I have to visualize it every morning and go, okay, I saw it close and then drive off. If I can't remember visualizing it, I turn around and go back.
8: But also you have a gate. Okay. So what?
7: Double.
3: It doesn't matter. Okay. Your curling iron, like you just said.
8: I know, but like you.

0: sometimes for your phones, you can buy a gas station one and you know it ain't as good.
1: And I still use it, but then whenever you go to unplug it, it's piping hot.
0: It's hot, yeah. Yeah, I know, I know all about that. Okay, but she saved everybody.
2: She saved the family and the apartment complex.
0: Heck, that's it. That's what it's all about.
3: That was Tell Me Something Good.

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1: We had a listener that went to the Cody Johnson show and then had a question about concert etiquette. We talked about that. 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

0: story comes to us from Kenosha, Wisconsin. A woman was drinking with her roommate when they got in a fight. The roommate said, "Get out of the apartment." So she walked out of the apartment. She's completely naked, decided to go for a walk. Goes for a walk and sees an unattended ambulance. Jumps inside and starts driving it around. And even called dispatch a couple times. Goes, "Guys, I'm hungry. Guys, I'm hungry." She got pulled over a few miles later.
1: So she's naked and she stole an ambulance and she's talking to them on the radio.
2: What a night.
1: That's a movie, as they say. Yeah. I always think that's lame when people say, "This night's going to be a movie." That's a movie. That's one.
2: Yes.
1: That's one. Okay.
0: I'm Lunchbox. That's your bonehead story of the day.

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0: Bobby Bones. Our baby's about 4 weeks old. I'm really struggling to care for her, much less myself. My husband works a normal full-time work week, and I know he's tired when he gets home, but he seems to think taking the baby for a few minutes is more than he can do so that I can shower or have some time for myself. I've tried explaining that I'm exhausted, but he says he's been working all day, and he's tired too. I don't think he's trying to be selfish. I just don't think he understands what this is like for me. I don't need him to do everything. I just need him to realize that I'm drowning and need a lifeline. How do I get him to understand the level of exhaustion and frustration I'm experiencing? Signed, first time mom. Okay, I don't think you're going to get him to understand. I think you're going to need him to help you, but I think getting him to understand is not something that he's going to be able to do because he's not going to be able to see it for himself. So I think wife to husband, more than mom to husband, you have to say, hey, I'm asking for you to give me this help. Even if you don't understand, understand that I wouldn't ask you if I didn't need it. Like, this has got to be an adult conversation more so than a conversation about a kid, because he's not going to understand. He's being selfish. You're not going to teach him because he can't see to learn it, but he has to help you. Like, Amy?
1: I mean, I feel like you're a good example of working all day and you still are able to come home and do things you need to do that are just dad things. It's what's expected of you as a parent.
0: I don't understand. I can't, because I'm not there all day. But I can understand that what she says is the truth, and I can understand how exhausting it must be to have 100% focus and attention at all the time. I can understand that part.
1: But could you imagine if you came home from work and then you're like, here, let me hold the baby for a few minutes, okay? Because go shower, and then when you come back, like, you're like, okay, I'm tired. Here, take the baby. Could you imagine?
0: I can imagine a black eye, and I can imagine my head being in the toilet. I can imagine a lot of things if that were the case.
1: I know.
0: I just think adult to adult, husband to wife, marriage, there are times where you just go, I just need you on this, mm-hmm. even if you don't understand.
1: Right.
0: And he has to give you that. If not, there's a much bigger issue here.
1: Do you think that this is more common amongst men that are working and women that are at home? Is this a common situation?
0: I would assume yes, because I think even a little bit, I go home and I'm there, bath time, bedtime. We definitely have our roles in what we do. And sometimes she'll be like, hey, can you cover for me? And I'm like, wait, no, I was going to go do this because I don't normally, even then I got to check out of it and be like, whoa. Like, I've never said no to my wife asking me to do something that I don't normally do, but I do have those feelings of like, oh, no, you usually do this.
1: Right. Mm-hmm.
0: And I'm not proud of it. And I don't, my execution is not based on that, but I do have those thoughts, so I can see where that would happen. Eddie?
2: Man, it's hard because, like, growing up, my dad didn't do anything with the baby. Like, when my sister was born, like, I never saw him help at all. So when I was in that situation, I thought the same thing. She takes care of the baby. She does everything. I go to work and I come home and live my normal life. But it wasn't until my wife said, hey, step up. I'm not doing this by myself, where I realized, like, oh, okay. All right. She needs my help because she is exhausted. I think this caller needs to be really strict and strong when she tells her husband, like, I need help.
0: And it needs to be adult to adult, like you heard. Not, hey, the baby needs you because I'm this. It's like, you have to do this or we're going to fight.
2: Boom.
0: Because sometimes those have to happen. Even I need to be told sometimes. Mm-hmm. I don't do any telling, though. I'll be honest with you.
2: No,
0: I just need to be told. So,
2: and we're stupid. We're dumb.
0: Yes,
2: we need to be.
1: I'm kind of gathering that a little
2: step
1: bit.
2: By step.
1: Nothing against you guys. No, y'all are openly admitting.
0: Have something against us because I don't know and understand sometimes. And then, like, my wife got food poisoning last week, and so it was. I had to do 5, 4, 5, 6 hours at a time of just me and the baby, which I've never had to do by myself because she's always there. We're doing it together, or I'm a couple hours if she's gone. But I've never had to do all of that, right? Every bit of it. And I learned some things in that 4, 5, or 6 hours by myself because my wife is so sick. You're exhausted. It's like road trip exhausted.
2: It's hard.
0: Yeah.
1: Yeah.
0: And so.
1: I get that feeling. Yeah, I was just curious because we never had, I mean, when I was married, our kids, we adopted them older. So we never had that baby phase of what it was like. And I was working the whole time too because they were in school. So I don't really know. And I guess I'm learning through y'all that it's kind of common.
2: Trenches.
1: And it's, I don't really like the word, which I guess this has to happen, but I don't like someone having to say to y'all, hey, will you cover me for a bit? Or, because it's like, y'all are the parent too.
0: Yeah, but I need to know that, because if that's what she usually does.
1: Okay.
0: I just think she's always going to do it because that's what she normally does every day.
1: Yeah.
0: And I don't even know sometimes what she does. So if she's like, hey, will you cover me here because of something she normally does? I'm like, got it. And I've said many times, I have never, ever, ever said no to any single thing. But sometimes I don't know what the things are.
1: Mm-hmm.
0: So unless you tell me, I don't know. So you have to tell me. You have to talk to me like I'm a kindergartner sometimes. So you have to talk to your husband like he's a...
1: It's an adult-to-adult conversation, but talk to him like he's a child.
0: Yep.
1: Got it.
0: You got to do this.
1: Yeah, it sounds like
0: I know
1: it.
0: You don't understand, and that's okay, but you got to do this for me, or it's not going to be good for you.
1: Yep. Mm-hmm.
0: That's tough.
1: And then if he's not receptive to that, then I don't know. That's...
0: He probably had models, like Eddie said, that he didn't learn it.
1: Right.
0: I had no model, so I'm learning just straight up raw dog. Like, I don't know what's going on.
2: Mm-hmm.
0: So, good luck. If you know what kind of guy he is, he's a good guy. He'll come around. All right, there you go. Close it up.
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0: Lunchbox says he recorded you going out of your mind in studio.
1: No, and he didn't record me. I was recording something, and I wasn't going out of my mind.
2: Oh, you were going out of your mind. No. You freaked out.
0: Did you have a breakdown?
1: I did freak out. No, I didn't. He's exaggerating. He's so
0: exaggerating. Well, he says he has a recording of it, so...
2: Did you yell at me?
1: I don't think I said...
2: Oh, my goodness.
0: Lunchbox, what happened?
2: I am sitting here on my computer doing something, and Amy's recording Women of iHeart Country, and I'm just sitting here doing this. And then I look at the time, oh, I got to go. I have an appointment. I go to close my computer and I look up. She goes, what? Who are you making faces at? What?
1: He'll hear the audio. There. I'm not Mike yelling like
2: witness.
1: That.
2: Mike was a witness.
0: And we're all like, flip out?
1: Aggressive.
3: I thought she was going to punch him.
2: Yeah.
1: Wow. What?
4: Amy.
2: That was so weird.
1: You thought I was going to punch him, Mike?
3: Yeah.
1: Okay.
0: We have tape?
3: Yeah.
0: Okay. So Amy has a show that she does on the weekends, The Women of iHeart Country, and I'm assuming you're laying down tracks for this.
1: Uh-huh.
0: And then Lunchbox shuts his computer, and I have
1: not...
0: That's
1: not because he shut his computer. While I'm doing a particular segment, he was looking into the glass room, and I even owned that, okay, this probably
0: didn't
1: happen.
0: This is her starting to back off.
2: Exactly.
1: No, it's not.

0: sorry. I like looking.
1: I literally grabbed a piece of paper and was putting my computer down. I have no idea.
0: Okay.
2: Fight!
1: Did you see me? I was literally looking at my computer.
0: I thought you were like this was lame, and so you were looking at somebody in there.
3: Okay, Amy did not flip out.
4: No, she didn't
3: at all. What are you're being a little insecure about what you're doing, but you didn't flip out.
0: Yeah, so doing that sometimes with people around, yeah, it feels a little weird. And I even owned that. And I don't know if that's in the clip, but I was like, oh, shoot. Yeah, I kind of had that in my head that yes, Bobby nailed it. Like, there was a little insecurity. And I thought he was looking in the glass room like, this is the dumbest segment I've heard, you know, and he's looking over. But I don't know what he was looking at in the glass room. I told myself a story, and it was simple as that. Like, I, for one, never felt like I was going to punch him. And for two,
3: there was no aggression in that.
0: I was never aggressive.
4: You kind of laughed even while you were talking.
3: You're telling me Lunchbox clickbaited us with a story?
4: Interesting. No. That never happened.
0: Yeah, what's up with Mike D?
2: Mike agreed with me. It was very awkward in here when it happened. I looked at Mike, and I was like, did I do
0: If you felt awkward, I am very sorry about that, because I feel like I had to own that I was the one that made it up. Like, I definitely... There was no tension.
3: It did not feel aggressive. So I find the defendant, Amy, not guilty of aggression.
0: Thank you.
2: What do you find her guilty of, though? Overreaction?
0: Yeah, I do. I did jump to conclusion. Absolutely. And I don't know if that part was recorded or maybe that part was just in my head, but I know I had to own, like, oh, man, I was really being, I really jumped to conclusions there. Like, the segment's fine. I just made up in my head that Lunchbox was looking at somebody.
4: I will say there is a little thing that happens where Lunchbox does look in the glass room for a little bit of,
0: affirmation.
3: Yeah, just like, am I funny?
4: Am I funny?
3: Yeah.
0: Okay, I'm not.
3: You're not crazy. He does it all the time. Like, he'll say something looking around, like, am I funny? Does you guys think that's funny?
2: Okay. No, it's because I do that because no one in here laughs, but they have sense of humor.
3: Yes, that's you looking for affirmation.
2: And so I'm like, okay, good. I understand that was funny. These guys just don't get humor. But I don't know what. I literally just did this, looked up, got my computer name. It's like, what are you looking at?
0: I didn't say it that way.
3: Okay, I find Amy not guilty of aggression. I find Lunchbox guilty of massive clickbait, because this is what he said. Amy has lost her mind. She is in her own head. I have audio of her freaking out on me.
2: Is she in her own head?
3: That she did not freak out at all.
2: Is she in her own head?
3: Amy, not guilty.
0: I was in my
3: guilty.
0: Own head. And I'm glad, Eddie, we've never talked about
4: I've
0: this.
4: I've seen
0: ever.
4: It a lot.
3: Oh, yeah. No, I see
0: glad
3: it, too.
0: Eddie brought it up, because that was what made my insecurity, because I know he looks to the glass room for affirmation for something. And I guess I had this moment where I thought he was looking like, what the heck is she talking about? What the heck is she? And so that's my own insecurity. That's on me.
3: Okay.
2: Nobody realizes it.
3: His insecurity is looking for affirmation in the glass room. Everybody's insecure for something.
0: Yes.
2: No, it's just I hit funny jokes and you guys act like I didn't even talk. And I'm like, okay, cool. And I just look in there and they're like, all right, yeah, you did say something. Cool. And they laugh and I get it.
3: All right. That's what's up. Thank you guys for listening. Go hear the full podcast of today's show. All you have to do is go over and search for the Bobby Bone Show wherever you get your podcasts. 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It's free. 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We will see you guys tomorrow. Bye, everybody.
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8: Sunshine mixed with clouds at times this afternoon, with daytime highs approaching 76. Lows level off around 64. Tonight, clear skies. Daytime highs approaching 80. Tomorrow, sunshine mixed with clouds at times. High temperatures reach up to 76 Wednesday, with a chance of rain showers. 77, mainly clear skies, Thursday. Currently, it's 73 degrees. I'm staff meteorologist Derek Height.

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13: Why Country Weather.
14: Sunshine mixed with clouds at times this afternoon, with daytime highs approaching 76. Lows level off around 64. Tonight, clear skies. Daytime highs approaching 80. Tomorrow, sunshine mixed with clouds at times. High temperatures reach up to 76 Wednesday, with a chance of rain showers. 77, mainly clear skies Thursday. Currently 71. I'm staff meteorologist Derek Height.
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2: I'm Nicole Heslip with Ag Headline News. I'm Brown Field. Farmers are bracing for a more expensive harvest and 2027 growing season.
3: I can't find a single line item that's more affordable today than what it was a few years ago.
2: U.S. grain shippers say two major rail companies have failed to meet minimum standards in the revised applications to merge.
4: How can a consolidation of this size and scale increase competitive pressure against the remaining railroads?
2: New research could
5: affected with a disease.
2: A member of the U.S. House Agriculture Committee says USDA's ongoing reorganization is causing concerns across the countryside.
6: I am particularly concerned around how those numbers are impacting the Farm Service Agency.
2: I'm Nicole Heslip with Brown Field.
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1: 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It's probably better off if you just don't tell me.
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14: Country weather.
15: Mainly sunny skies this afternoon with daytime highs approaching 76. Clear skies tonight, lows dip down to about 63. Daytime highs approaching 80. Tomorrow, sunshine mixed with clouds at times. Currently, it's 73 degrees. 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I'm meteorologist Eric Height.

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1: Weather. High temperatures reach up to 76 this afternoon under mainly clear skies. Clear skies tonight. Lows dip down to about 63. Daytime highs approaching 80. Tomorrow, sunshine mixed with clouds at times. Mid-70s Wednesday with a chance of thunderstorms. Upper 70s, mainly sunny Thursday. Right now, 73. Blaine's has the value you need to do things your way. Blaine's Farm and Fleet, being original.

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2: 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I loved it.
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2: I have no complaints. Great reading weather.
3: Well, we've got a lot of things to get to here on the show. The happy headline of the day coming up next.

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1: And it's time for your happy headline of the day. Hundreds of unclaimed bags donated to foster kids. Tampa International Airport is impacting the lives of hundreds of local foster children by passing along unclaimed luggage. Previously, the airport discarded bags left behind at baggage claim after 30 days. This all changed when the airport partnered with Hillsborough County Children's Services and their Duffels of Dignity program.
0: Oh, cool idea.
1: Just this year, thanks to the program, the airport handed over 238 suitcases, backpacks, strollers, and car seats. The goal is to make sure kids entering the foster care system have a sense of dignity and know they are valued during a tough transition. What started as a one-time trial last year has officially become an annual tradition with double the amount of luggage donated this time around.
0: I wonder how many bags. That's a lot of bags.
1: I was just thinking, and strollers and car seats, that's a lot people leave behind. I'm so glad they are getting a second life.
0: Absolutely.
1: The happy headline is brought to you by United Way of Southwest Michigan. United is the way we create lasting change in Southwest Michigan for over 80 years. Give, advocate, or volunteer now at uwsm.org.
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1: Luke Combs is taking his My Kind of Saturday Night tour into next year. He announced 12 stadium dates, and it kicks off April 3rd in Arlington, Texas. His openers are Treaty Oak Revival, Avery Anna, Shenandoah, and Wyatt McCubbin. He will be nearby, not at Notre Dame like he was earlier this year, but he will be in Detroit on April 17th.
0: Ella Langley says she may never recover from seeing Matthew McConaughey and Jimmy Fallon perform Choosin' Texas on The Tonight Show.
1: Yeah, they did it a very folksy.
0: For a minute, I was like, what song is this? It was very good, though.
1: Perfect for Matthew McConaughey being like the king of Texas. That's your Music City Minute for today. 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
7: Y Country weather.
8: Mainly sunny this afternoon with highs around 76. Lows dip down to about 63 tonight. Partly cloudy skies tomorrow, 80. High temperatures reach up to 76 Wednesday with a chance for storms. 78, lots of sunshine Thursday. Looking further out, 78 Friday, 76 Saturday, and 73 on Sunday. Right now, 73. I'm staff meteorologist Derek Height.

0: say so. We're Johnny and Jocelyn on Everything Country, 99.9 Y Country.
1: So I made some notes for our show today.
0: Oh, you did? What are on the notes?
1: Yeah, so I went to the bookstore yesterday, like I do every day of my life, but on Sundays, and I noticed there was a lot of road debris, not asphalt, debris on the road.
0: A lot of random stuff on there.
1: I'm usually, yes, but I felt like there was an extra amount yesterday, maybe this whole weekend. For instance, I slowed down because I was trying to save a turtle, and it was actually a flip-flop.
0: Oh, okay. Yeah, you got to watch out for the flip-flop turtles.
1: I actually did drive over a banana peel.
0: You did?
1: Yeah, it was
0: did
1: like...
0: Did you spin out like the cartoons?
1: It was like real-life Mario Kart, and I was like, that was a banana peel. I mean, I've eaten fruit while driving, but I try to throw it off the road.
0: Wait, so you got turtle shells and you got banana peels? This is Mario Kart.
1: Well, it wasn't a turtle shell. Remember, it was a flip-flop.
0: Right, still.
1: And then the weirdest thing, I texted you about it, and I was like, okay, question. Is this the title of a song, or is this what I saw on the side of the road? It is... Six rolls of toilet paper on the side of the road. Six rolls. No plastic. Like the package fell out and got shredded. Just six rolls. I mean, and not, you know, spread out all in one little location.
0: That does sound like lyrics to a country song.
1: Yeah. I mean,
0: six rolls of toilet paper on the side of the road.
1: Very, what's her name? Annie McDowell in Groundhog Day.
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0: 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We're Johnny and Jocelyn.
1: It's that time of year where you can't mow the yard until the sun goes down.
0: Yeah.
1: So our neighborhood last night, it was like a symphony of yard work after 8:30, which I think is usual, right? Yeah, I mean,
0: it kind of started like earlier in the afternoon, but it's that chain reaction still continued.
1: And I forget how much I hate the weather in August. July, you know, it's going to be hot, but it's going to be a sunny hot.
0: Right.
1: August is soupy hot so far.
0: It's a sticky hot. Yeah. It's not fun.
1: Although my mom posted yesterday on social media, which is something that I just saw, you know, I guess our algorithms are the same, that when the goldenrod starts to bloom, you know that you have when the goldenrod starts to fade, you know you have six more weeks until cold.
0: Oh, okay.
1: Yeah.
0: Good to know.
1: Yeah.
0: So it was blooming then?
1: Yes.
0: Okay.
1: So 6 weeks? Can we do six more weeks of soup?
0: I don't know if I can do six more weeks of soup. I don't think I can do that.
1: Hopefully it's four? Four is okay.
0: Yeah.
1: As long as it's not hot in October.
0: Yeah, because like I'd like to, the first football game that I go to is, I mean, it's going to be very soon.
1: But right. It's always the first week of school or before the first week.
0: It's usually, sometimes it's 2 weeks before school starts.
1: Oh, yeah. No, that's like a week away.
0: Right. So I don't know. I like it to be a little bit chilly. I like to bring a light jacket with me.
1: I'm not going to a football game until I can comfortably wear pants and a sweater.
0: Right.

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1: A lot of schools are going back, some even this week, but then in a couple weeks, a lot of the schools in Michigan will be going back as well. But I want to talk about this with back to school in session. What is something that you learned when you were in school that sticks with you to this day?
0: Not like math problems, just like anything random.
1: I would say anything that comes to the learning side of things, like a story or, maybe math problems, how to do multiplication tables or whatever.
0: The first thing that comes to mind is when we were in college, actually. That is not the first time I learned something, but okay. That is the first memory that pops up. We were in a geography class together, we were doing topographical maps or something, and I don't know how the conversation came up, but our friend Scott was like, do you know how I spell desert and dessert correctly? And I don't know why you're talking about dessert and geography class.
1: It's a tricky word.
0: And I was like, no, how? And he was like, because dessert is D-E strawberry shortcake E-R-T. D-E-S-S-E-R-T. I am 39 years old and I use that every time I write the word dessert or desert. I have no idea why. I mean, he wasn't even like in our group. I remember him turning around.
1: He turned around a lot.
0: Yeah, I remember him turning around and being like, D-E, strawberry shortcake, E-R-T. It's genius. It's genius.
1: I'm sure like when we had Desert on a test, he would just turn around and be like, eh?
0: Right. It was 19 years ago and I still think about it.
1: Why do teachers and other people, why do they use food as like those devices to help you remember some of that stuff? Because I know your band director used to teach you, like, what song was it? It was Sleigh Ride.
0: No,
1: Pomp
0: and Circumstance for graduation.
1: Pomp and Circumstance.
0: When there was a hard rhythm and, you know, you're a freshman, maybe she doesn't have time to teach you the counts of everything. It was Chocolate, I Like to Drive Toyota. I still remember it many, many, many, many years ago. Oh, my God. How many years ago? 23 years ago? Do you have anything from school?
1: A lot of things that
0: brought up food.
1: Yeah, food is one of the big things. And really, you remember a lot of the books that you read. I think, even as adults, when we read books, you know, some of the stories, they stick with you. But when you read books when you're a kid, those stick with you forever.
0: Yeah. I mean, they could change your life.
1: Yeah. I remember the book My Side of the Mountain.
0: Okay.
1: I don't remember much about the book besides the food.
0: Okay.
1: The kid lives in somehow ends up in the Catskill Mountains, and he finds this giant tree. And I'm talking like a tree big enough to live inside of it.
0: Like a redwood.
1: Yeah.
0: But those aren't in the Catskills. Yeah, anyway.
1: It's a big tree. And there's a point in the story where it really describes all of the things he did. He like built like a little kitchen inside of his treehouse thing. And the pancakes that he makes on
0: that
1: stove.
0: Pancakes. Okay.
1: Oh, we had to do like a little drawing activity with it. And man, those pancakes, they were, I think they were like buckwheat pancakes or something like that.
0: I do love buckwheat pancakes. Oh. What grade were you in?
1: I'm going to say probably sixth grade, something like that.
0: There is something about that grade school era, elementary school era, when you focus on survival books.
1: Yeah.
0: Boxcar Children, Swiss Family Robinson.
1: Hatchet. I was into all of the Hatchet books.
0: Yeah. And you don't ever want to be, stranded in the middle of nowhere, but there's something about that age where you have to get creative and imaginative and you're like, I'm going to make this broom out of pine branches. I'm great at this.
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1: An 8-year-old Pennsylvania boy got the catch of a lifetime when he reeled in a piranha from a lake near Philadelphia.
0: There's piranhas in Philly?
1: I'll tell you more about it in today's edition of
2: Weird World News.
1: Seamus Coffey was fishing with his dad at the Ridley Park Lake and thought he'd hooked a bass. Instead,
0: Seamus Coffey. Sorry, I got to go back to
1: that
0: name.
1: What a great name.
0: Fantastic.
1: So Seamus, instead, he pulled in a 2-pound red-bellied piranha.
0: Oh, my gosh.
1: A species that is native to South America.
0: Weird.
1: Now, state biologists, they later confirmed the identification and say the fish was likely an exotic pet that had been illegally released into the lake.
0: Oh, my gosh.
1: Somebody flushed a piranha down the toilet?
0: Humans are weird.
1: Officials say the incident is a reminder that unwanted pets should never be dumped into local waterways because they can threaten native wildlife and ecosystems.
0: Yeah, and what if you were, like, swimming?
1: Right.
0: And it takes a chunk out of your leg?
1: Ooh.
0: For some reason, as soon as you read that first line, I was like, piranha cheesesteak. I'd try it.
1: Really?
0: Yeah. Why not?
1: That's why it's your Weird World News for the day.
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1: My wife is at war with the birds. 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
12: Country weather.
13: Mainly sunny this afternoon with highs around 76. Lows dip down to about 63 tonight. Partly cloudy skies tomorrow, 80. High temperatures reach up to 76 Wednesday with a chance for storms. 78, lots of sunshine Thursday. Looking further out, 78 Friday, 76 Saturday, and 73 on Sunday. Currently, it's 74 degrees. I'm staff meteorologist Derek Height.

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1: I made probably the dumbest mistake over the weekend.
0: Dumbest mistake ever?
1: Well, it was like a subconscious mistake. Your car, I was packing.
0: What is happening?
1: I was helping you pack the car for your work day on Saturday.
0: I had so many things. You had so many things. You threw them in the back seat. You went inside and I was like, oh, I forgot I need the leaf blower because I need to clear the parking lot. And so you brought the leaf blower out like a gentleman, like my knight in landscaping armor. And you put it in the back seat and then I went to work.
1: Yeah.
0: 36 minutes later, I get to work. I open the back seat and your car keys are sitting next to the leaf blower.
1: Right, because the leaf blower, of course, was in the back seat of my car.
0: Because that's where everyone keeps their leaf blowers.
1: Right, and then I had transferred it over and somehow decided to set my keys down.
0: Well,
1: I didn't put them in my pocket, I have no idea.
0: Did you subconsciously, were they like hooked on your finger and maybe you didn't remember?
1: I think they were hooked on my finger and I set everything down.
0: I opened my back seat and I was like, oh my God. And you had so many things. Like, you were going to go move furniture at your mom's, you were going to clean out the garage, you were going to this and that. And I was like, do you need your car keys today?
1: Yeah, I do. And I also need the key that is to my mother's house that is on that key ring.
0: Luckily, you got a day off, though. It was good.
1: I mean, I did have a spare set of keys, but I didn't have a spare set of all the keys.
0: Right,
1: house keys.
0: Should do that. Should we do that?
1: Duplicate all the other keys?
0: Yeah, like if you have an extra. I mean, most cars have two key fobs.
1: Right.
0: Is that safe or not safe?
1: I mean, you're keeping the keys in the house, so it's once.
0: Unless you accidentally drop them in someone's back seat.
1: Oh, yeah.
0: It was so weird, though, because that would never cross my mind that they would just slip out of your hand and you didn't hear them.
1: Honestly, you didn't
0: see them. And I was just like, okay, bye.
2: She's sweet. He's sassy. Wait, is it the other way around? Or is it the other way around? The Johnny and Jocelyn Show on 99.9 Y Country.
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3: Hey, I finally cleared out those old air conditioners that we had.
4: Yeah, and we had one sitting in the driveway, like where that really cool house on the street. I was like, can we please remove the air conditioner from the outside of the home?
3: Yeah, I think people were probably walking by, especially our neighbor, noticing that we got central air put in a month or two ago.
4: 8 weeks ago. And it looks like we just opened the window and kicked the window unit out.
3: Yeah, because it was right outside that window.
4: And it just stayed there.
3: Hey, but good news, I recycled them.
4: Thank you. The earth appreciates it.
3: Yes. Happy headline of the day coming up here in just a few minutes.

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1: And it's time for your happy headline of the day. Hundreds of unclaimed bags donated to foster kids. Tampa International Airport is impacting the lives of hundreds of local foster children by passing along unclaimed luggage. Previously, the airport discarded bags left behind at baggage claim after 30 days. This all changed when the airport partnered with Hillsborough County Children's Services and their Duffels of Dignity program.
0: Oh, cool idea.
1: Just this year, thanks to the program, the airport handed over 238 suitcases, backpacks, strollers, and car seats. The goal is to make sure kids entering the foster care system have a sense of dignity and know they are valued during a tough transition. What started as a one-time trial last year has officially become an annual tradition with double the amount of luggage donated this time around.
0: I wonder how many bags. That's a lot of bags.
1: I was just thinking, and strollers and car seats, that's a lot people leave behind. I'm so glad they are getting a second life.
0: Absolutely.
1: The happy headline is brought to you by United Way of Southwest Michigan. United is the way we create lasting change in Southwest Michigan for over 80 years. Give, advocate, or volunteer now at uwsm.org.
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1: Luke Combs is taking his My Kind of Saturday Night tour into next year. He announced 12 stadium dates, and it kicks off April 3rd in Arlington, Texas. His openers are Treaty Oak Revival, Avery Anna, Shenandoah, and Wyatt McCubbin. He will be nearby, not at Notre Dame like he was earlier this year, but he will be in Detroit on April 17th.
0: Ella Langley says she may never recover from seeing Matthew McConaughey and Jimmy Fallon perform Choosin' Texas on The Tonight Show.
1: Yeah, they did it a very folksy.
0: For a minute, I was like, what song is this? It was very good, though.
1: Perfect for Matthew McConaughey being like the king of Texas. That's your Music City Minute for today. 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
1: Your mom had something that she was like, well, I want to dispose of this. We didn't eat this, so what do I do with it? And I was like, oh.
2: Dump it down the toilet.
1: Dump it down the toilet, man.
2: That's what Donna said. And my mom was like, no, you can't do that. And you were like, yes, you can't. It's not like, it wasn't like hot grease.
1: Toity, by the way, is the toilet.
2: Yeah. I never called it a toity before. I never heard anyone call it a toity.
1: And it is a genius thing because it's a bigger pipe.
2: Yeah, yeah.
1: And you think about what you already put down the toilet, expelled down the toilet.
2: Yeah.
1: And it's like, okay, yeah, I'm not obviously going to put a 12-inch hoagie down there.
2: Sometimes you do.
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16: Lows level off around 63 tonight under clear skies. Daytime highs approaching 80. Tomorrow, sunshine mixed with clouds at times. Mainly cloudy skies expected tomorrow night. Chance of thunderstorms. Lows dip down to about 65. Daytime highs approaching 76 Wednesday with a chance of thunderstorms. 78, mainly clear skies Thursday. Currently 75. I'm staff meteorologist Derek Height.

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1: We caught ourselves a tobacco hornworm yesterday.
0: Oh my goodness, that was weird,
1: they're
0: man.
1: They're so beautiful. They're so evil and they destroy everything, but they're beautiful.
0: But so it's called a tobacco hornworm. We're not growing tobacco in the backyard.
1: No, and in my experience, they're only ever on tomato plants. Well, we don't grow tobacco, but when I was growing up, my grandparents had them on the farm all the time, and my cousin would slap them on the concrete so they exploded.
0: Oh.
1: She's got problems, but they're really, really beautiful. And in the 10 plus years I've been gardening, I've never had one on my tomatoes before.
0: It reminds me of, if people don't know what it is, you should Google it because they are beautiful. But it just reminds me of Alice in Wonderland, that caterpillar.
1: Yeah, that caterpillar
0: in there.
1: They're
0: he was
1: beautiful.
0: Smoking. So maybe
1: oh,
0: that
1: it's
0: makes
1: tobacco
0: sense
1: hornworm.
0: Now.
1: Oh, I get it. They're beautiful, but I couldn't kill it. I did relocate it, which is just going to end up kicking me in the butt because he's going to be back. Bug for being a bug.
0: Would the raccoons eat them?
1: Maybe. Barnaby the bunny might.
0: Oh, yeah, okay.
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0: 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Wednesday, see country star Jackson Dean, and Thursday, Three Men and a Tenor. 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
2: We went out to eat on Saturday night to a place that gets a little bit loud. Like, they have the music up pretty high when we're eating there.
1: And it's just a metal roof. Like, there's no acoustic stuff.
2: No.
1: No noise dampening things. That's actually the place that we went to last year where your watch did the sound thing.
2: My watch has a decibel meter on it, and it said, environment is too loud. If you're here for a long time, it will damage your hearing.
1: Like a rock
2: concert.
1: We know it's too loud. We can't even have a conversation.
2: But it was funny when we were sitting there, we were, it was busy. So we were waiting for our food to come to us. And it was, it was taking a little bit longer than usual. And I was just like, oh my gosh, I swear, if she does not show up with our food, I am going to walk out of this place. I was upset.
1: I'm going to throw a fit. What are they doing? Do they have to make the cheese for the pizza?
2: Yeah. And then she stopped.

0: mine. We're like, hey, everything's great.
1: Yeah, she's like, how is everything? And you were like, oh my God, it's so good. Thanks so much. Everything's great. And then she left and I was like, oh yeah, I'm so mad. I'm going to walk out.
0: I was upset, but I would never treat the server that way, right? Because
1: you're a real human being. That's nice.
0: Yeah, and you know stuff is out of most their control most of the time. Just like we talked about this before, the other place that we went to where the server was getting berated because of stuff.
1: She was getting cornered. Happy. Yeah. It was just so funny, though, because you are a non-confrontational human being. You are a lover, not a fighter, but you were getting so mad. Hey, sorry, it'll be just a minute. Oh, no, no worries. Don't worry about it. We're fine.
0: She better refill my drink. I'm going to be very upset. She's right over there. And how's everything? It was fantastic.
1: Great, thanks.

0: Everything Country, 99.9 Wine Country. We're Johnny and Jocelyn.
1: We have a quite overgrown but magical backyard.
0: We do. It's beautiful.
1: We have a lot of critters and a lot of animals and a lot of insects.
0: I love it.
1: Unfortunately, we have a cardinal that just decided to build a nest right by the back door.
0: Yeah, I don't understand that. We have this really crazy cool rose bush that kind of hooks over the top of the doorway.
1: Like a tunnel, kind of like a rose bush tunnel.
0: That is our door. Like, we're Midwesterners. You don't use the front door.
1: No, we don't.
0: You always use the back door to go places.
1: But we might have to for the next 21 days because for some reason, so she built the nest Saturday?
0: Yeah.
1: When you were home. Mm-hmm. It's not like she built it like when we were at our job.
0: Right, and I was in and out of there, so I don't know what she was doing.
1: And so I feel so bad every time I open the door and she flies away. I'm like, okay, if she knocks these eggs out of the nest, I'm going to be devastated.
0: That nest is pretty sweet looking, though.
1: She did a great job.
0: Yeah, it's really nice.
1: So incubation's 13 days, and then like 11 to 13 days before the birds can fly. So 26 days, we might have to use the front door.
0: I'm excited to see what these look like because I've seen most of the time growing up, I always saw baby robins because they always, we had a area right by our window in our living room that actually had like a ladder that goes up to the antenna ladder.
1: Yeah.
0: So like right there was always where the robin would hang out. And I remember always looking inside and seeing these little baby robins, but I've never seen a baby cardinal.
1: Yeah, I don't think I have either. We have the mourning dove nest on the porch, but this will be fun.
0: I feel like I should set up a camera and do some bird watching. Oh, what am I talking about? I have become a birder.
1: You've crossed the cusp.
0: Oh, man. Wait a minute. This is exactly what I've been teasing Jocelyn about. I am now a birder.
1: Great success.
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1: An 8-year-old Pennsylvania boy got the catch of a lifetime when he reeled in a piranha from a lake near Philadelphia.
0: There's piranhas in Philly?
1: I'll tell you more about it in today's edition of
2: Weird World News.
1: Seamus Coffey was fishing with his dad at the Ridley Park Lake and thought he'd hooked a bass. Instead,
0: Seamus Coffey. Sorry, I got to go back to
1: that
0: name.
1: What a great name.
0: Fantastic.
1: So Seamus, instead, he pulled in a 2-pound red-bellied piranha.
0: Oh, my gosh.
1: A species that is native to South America.
0: Weird.
1: Now, state biologists, they later confirmed the identification and say the fish was likely an exotic pet that had been illegally released into the lake.
0: Oh, my gosh.
1: Somebody flushed a piranha down the toilet?
0: Humans are weird.
1: Officials say the incident is a reminder that unwanted pets should never be dumped into local waterways because they can threaten native wildlife and ecosystems.
0: Yeah, and what if you were, like, swimming?
1: Right.
0: And it takes a chunk out of your leg?
1: Ooh.
0: For some reason, as soon as you read that first line, I was like, piranha cheesesteak. I'd try it.
1: Really?
0: Yeah. Why not?
1: That's why it's your Weird World News for the day. 99.

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15: Lows level off around 63 tonight under clear skies. Daytime highs approaching 80. Tomorrow, sunshine mixed with clouds at times. Mainly cloudy skies expected tomorrow night. Chance of thunderstorms. Lows dip down to about 65. Daytime highs approaching 76 Wednesday with a chance of thunderstorms. 78. Mainly clear skies Thursday. Right now, it's 73 degrees. I'm staff meteorologist Derek Height.

0: The way the orange touches all things around. 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
1: So I went to the big membership store yesterday and was
0: on a Sunday,
1: which, you know, every time I go, and we've talked about this before, going shopping on Sundays is a horrible idea. It was yesterday.
0: It just fits into our routine, so it makes the most sense. But every time you get there, you're like, I hate this. Everyone in the county is here.
1: It was the busiest it has ever been. The parking lot was almost full.
0: Well, it's almost, well, they're back in school. Indiana's back in school already.
1: Yeah, Indiana's back in school. Notre Dame is going back. I'm pretty sure they're moving in this coming weekend. But as you said, that's just the dorms.
0: That's on campus, right. People who go to Notre Dame already live there. They've already moved in.
1: Right, because if you think about it, moving in this next weekend, that's pretty close to school starting. So, yeah, any of the frat houses and the apartments and all the other stuff, they're going to move in pretty quick.
0: Could you imagine if we had a big store membership when we were in college? We would have saved so much money because we wouldn't have been living on Taco Bell and Steak and Shake.
1: Right. Well, we would have saved a lot of money, but we would have needed a lot more money than were in college to pay for the membership.
0: Couldn't
1: store.
0: You be a student on your parents, even if it's more than two people? Didn't they have a household thing at one point?
1: You know, I'm not sure, but that sounds like a great idea. So maybe they should do something like that. And I did love that when it was like high school and college where you could get the student discount of something. Oh, it was great.
0: And that's probably the best time in your life rather than when you have kids and you have a big family and you're trying to feed everyone and stock the pantry.
1: Right.
0: When else are you going to need 60 packets of trail mix? When you're in college.
1: Yeah.
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0: Your face and neck doing today.
1: This is a week. This is a week.
0: Are you ready? Are you going to cry? You're going to cry, big baby. You're going to cry.
1: Oh my gosh. I feel like it's just been a week.
0: Does it feel like he just popped out of you and now he's going to school?
1: It is so wild. I do remember like when he was, you know, one or two and I thought like, wow, I have so long with him until he goes to school. And I'm like, here we are. No, I'm doing okay. He's so ready. So that's what makes it easy.
0: Is he super excited?
1: So excited. He's so excited.
0: That's good. Well, it's awesome. I mean, it's a really, really cool thing and it's a good opportunity and it'll be fun. You'll have a good time.
1: I know, and I feel like once I realize like how much extra time I have,
0: a little bit of time in
1: the day, just to do something.
0: I love that you're like, you've got to be thinking, I could do something for myself, I could go somewhere, and I'm like, you could do more work.
1: I know, you're like, we could work, we could plan, we can prep. Oh man, Fish is ready to take over.
0: I have been living in the princess prison since the beginning of June.
1: That's another song title. I'm going to start writing a whole album.
0: I'm telling you, I could write a damn album right now.
1: Yeah, you could.
0: You know, I'm single as a Pringle, but the living in the princess prison for another 3 more weeks. So here we go.
1: You got this.
0: Yeah.
1: But you know what? You may be, what did you say? You're rich with friends. See, you got us. We're here.
0: That's great. I got to be honest with you. I can't believe you guys, the people haven't been sick of me talking about my feelings. It's crazy.
1: That is what friends are for, because you when you're going through a hard time, you hope people are going to be there for you, and you're right, you find out who your friends are.
0: You really do. And yeah. I really have, and it's been wonderful. I have a good group around me, and which is very nice. Unfortunately, none of them live in Chicago, so that's why I'm moving.
1: Collective, we're all here for you,
0: right? Okay, look, here's the deal. We have a full day today. Enough about us, right? Enough about my weirdness. We have a full day today, and we have a great friend of the show joining us. Avery Anna will be on with us in a little over an hour. You are very excited. I know you are.
1: I love Avery Anna. Oh, my gosh.
0: I know. She's a very cool person. I've interviewed her before. You haven't, have you?
1: No, I've never met her. She wasn't at the CMAs that last couple years, so
0: she's
1: excited.
0: She's wonderful. She's a great lady. I'm very excited to introduce you to her. That'll be in about an hour and a half. Three Nugs, Whitney Houston, and Barbie. What? And another Somebody Else Got Lucky, and It Wasn't Us story. Coming up in Three Nugs next.

0: Bobby Bones in the morning and everything country all day and all night long. 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
1: This with friends Elizabeth Mary. I got three notes for you.
2: Yeah, you do.
1: A blind horse walks into a bar. No, a blind horse named Milo is still winning dressage competitions in England thanks to a unique system that people are calling equine braille. The horse's owner, Megan, has been with Milo for so long, they can communicate through signals from the reins, legs, and Megan's voice.
2: Wow.
1: It's amazing.
2: That's cool.
1: They recently won the Royal Windsor Horse Show for the 8th straight year.
2: That's amazing. You hear about even, you know, blind kids doing these amazing things.
1: 100%.
2: Yeah.
1: 100%. Let's go with the story. A Maryland man says he trusted his instincts. It got paid off big time while buying his favorite bingo scratch-off. He also grabbed a scratch-and-match. Some tickets called you, he said. He uncovered two $50,000 instant win symbols, $100,000 in England. Oh, that's so, or no, he's in Maryland. So, yeah, $100,000.
2: You know that's my dream.
1: I was shocked I saw the first $50,000 and then blown away when I saw the other 50. Somebody just won the $1 billion thing last week in Chicago, in Illinois.
2: Really?
1: Yeah.
2: And they don't announce those winners, right?
1: No. The payout is $1.4 billion, but the immediate payout is $450 million before taxes.
2: What would you do? I would take that, right?
1: I usually buy those. I literally was like, I would love it if somebody thought I won that. I would love that right now to win the lotto.
2: Oh, my gosh. Wait, would you score me at least a hot million?
1: Of course I would. My ex and I used to buy tickets together all the time. It'd just be funny to me.
2: Oh, I wish that for you. That summer, would be awesome.
1: Yeah, with my summer, she'll probably win. Anyway, on what would have been, and good for her if she does. Anyway, on what would have been her 63rd birthday, Mattel unveiled the first ever Whitney Houston Barbie.
2: Wow.
1: Inspired by the 1987 I Want to Dance with Somebody music video, Whitney's sister-in-law, Pat, said the idea has been in the work for 20 years. Really,
2: wow.
1: Whitney really wanted to invest the time in doing a doll. To see that vision finally come to life decades later is both emotional and inspiring. Now, you get Target, Walmart, they're collectible, they're going to go quick. Target, Walmart, Amazon, Mattel. If you see one, Elizabeth Mary, buy it. Seriously.
2: Can you wear something?
1: Yes. Buy it and put it somewhere in your storage unit.
2: Look at it. Yeah. That's cool.
1: That being said, I was talking about this last week when Tracy Lee did the Nashville Tea on Friday. Megan Maroney is getting an American Girl doll.
2: Oh, okay. You know my story that all I ever wanted as a kid was an American Girl doll.
1: Do you really want one? Because I have one.
2: That's all I ever wanted my whole life. I wrote letters to Santa, and I just never got one.
1: So my ex actually was a very generous person, and she got her daughter's best friend's American Girl doll and took it to the American Girl in Chicago.
2: Oh my gosh.
1: And they you take it to the hospital, and they put a hospital gown on it and all this stuff, and you pay all this money. She spent hundreds of dollars to get the doll refurbished, and when they returned the doll, the doll has a little hospital wristband. She was going to do it with another doll. It's still in the closet here.
2: Oh my gosh, can you go get it refurbished? I literally...
1: It'd be very neat of me to do. I think it was actually hers or something. I don't know. Anyway, American Girl's just on the road from you anyway. They make them in Wisconsin.
2: I didn't know that.
1: Yeah, I think it's DeForest, actually.
2: I'm asking Santa for one this year.
1: That's your nugs.

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14: Lows level off around 63 tonight under clear skies. Daytime highs approaching 80. Tomorrow, sunshine mixed with clouds at times. Mainly cloudy skies expected tomorrow night. Chance of thunderstorms. Low is stiff down to about 65. Daytime highs approaching 76 Wednesday with a chance of thunderstorms. 78, mainly clear skies Thursday. Right now, 73. I'm staff meteorologist Derek Height.

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3: Fish with Friends. Okay, look, in about an hour and change, Avery Anna is going to be on the show with us. Elizabeth and I are pretty stoked to talk to her. She's an amazing artist. Excited to talk to her about her current project. Next, though, a really fun text question of the day all about parents because, you know, school.
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0: Bobby Bones in the morning and everything country all day and all night long. 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Fish with friends, Miss Elizabeth Mary. We like to call it today's text question of the day.
1: Parents who've snooped through their teenager's stuff, what's the weirdest thing you've ever come across?
0: Okay, I have a great answer for this, even though I don't have kids, unfortunately. But okay. my ex did, and when we were together, I have a great answer, but I'm going to let you go first. Okay, parents who've snooped, this is the text question of the day. Text and message via the app. Parents who snooped through their teenager's stuff, what's the weirdest thing you've ever come across? What's your answer, Elizabeth?
1: Okay, so I came into my stepkids' lives when they were teenagers. So Ethan was 13, 14, and then Elijah was 11, 12. So I was just cleaning room. I wasn't snooping, but I found a Bible in Ethan's room.
0: Oh, that's
1: and then
0: cool.
1: I realized, I know, which was very, not weird, but like...
0: It's a lot better than what you would have found in my room.
1: Well, I know. And I just realized like how faithful he was. And I just was so, I thought that was so, not weird, but intriguing.
0: I like that. I think that's a great answer. I love that
1: I
0: answer.
1: Was really like taken back by it. So I thought it was very sweet.
0: Text question of the day. Parents who've snooped through their teenager stuff. What's the weirdest thing you've ever come across? So.
1: Okay, what's your answer?
0: My ex, her daughter, underneath her daughter's bed, she found... in one daughter's closet, she found a bottle of vodka. Underneath her one daughter's bed, she found prophylactics, and she found some beer.
1: What are prophylactics?
0: Contraceptives.
1: Oh, yeah. Okay.
0: She found that, and then her daughter was like, Mom, they're not even mine.
1: Oh, God.
0: They were someone else's and whatever, so... That was a good one.
1: I'll take finding the Bible over that any day.
0: Yeah, right. I'd rather find the Bible for sure. It's your turn.
1: I don't go snooping anymore.
0: It's definitely your turn for today's text question of the day. Parents have snooped through their teenager stuff. What's the weirdest thing you've come across?

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0: everything country. 99.9 Y Country. Fish with friends. Dan the Mortgage Man and Elizabeth Mary are hanging out with me right now. Dan, is it too personal for me to get into the conversation that your wife is a stay-at-home mom? Can I say that? Is that bad? I guess I just did.
1: You just did.
0: Yeah, yeah, okay.
1: She doesn't, remember, she doesn't listen, so it's okay.
0: Oh, yeah, that's not hurtful either. Yeah, that's cool. I mean, my God, you can't even get her to listen to the show and you're on it. Like, okay.
1: No.
0: So, Elizabeth Mary, I'm assuming this is probably you. 82% of families have a default dining manager. Your wife would be the dining manager, deciding what to make, creating the grocery list, shopping for ingredients. Dan, is that your wife?
1: Absolutely.
0: 100%. Elizabeth Mary, is that you?
2: Oh, yeah. I saw a reel that said I didn't realize I was going to have to figure out what everyone else eats for the rest of my life when I got married.
0: It's true.
1: Yeah, my wife makes comments like that a lot. Doesn't seem like she's that happy about it.
0: Honest to God, yeah, you're like, what? Dan, you're the best thing you can say to your wife when she makes comments like that is like, yeah, I didn't think I was going to have to work till I was 65 either, honey. And she'll go,
2: oh, look it. Don't say that.
1: No, I'm not going to say that. I've been happily married for a long time good reason.
0: Yeah. Get advice from those that can't do. That's me, my friend. Come on. You got this. By the way, during the school year, parents spend an average of 432 hours on meal prep.
2: My brain, you know, my husband will say things like, you just seem like you're so stressed out. I'm like, on Sunday nights, I'm prepping grocery lists for Monday so I can plan all the meals throughout. I mean, it's just like your brain doesn't stop. Snacks, lunches,
0: Yeah, so, yes. Paul just sits back, puts his feet in the stirrups, and he's like, yeah, I don't understand.
2: He literally comes home from the studio on days where we can have family dinners and I'm not out on the road, and he's like, I just don't know how you do it. I just don't know how you do it.
0: Smart man. Smart man. He knows how you do it. He just doesn't want to tell you that he knows how you do it. I mean, look at Dan. Even Dan is afraid right now. Like, come on.

0: ready for this.
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